0: Womack's daughter. It's Audrey Sellers. Plus, bluegrass from the Rocky Mountains. It's the Clay Street Unit. And as always, an amazing Wood Songs kid. 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

That was the outlaw and traditional country singer-songwriter Rachel Brooke with her new single, The Real Pretender. Hello, everyone. Happy Friday. Woo-hoo-hoo. I'm your host, Mariana Robertson, and you're tuned to Crossing Borders on Border Radio KUFA. We got a great selection of musica listed for this 5 o'clock hour, so let's go ahead and continue with the indie pop duo Pearl and the Oysters with a song titled Wide Awake.

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From German reggae, hip-hop, and soul musician Mark Schlumberger, also known as Mellow Mark, that was the song title, Nomada. Before that, we had the rock band formed in 1985, Crowded House, with the song title, Don't Dream It's Over. Garage country and southern rock band, 29 Mules, with the song title, Old Blind Dog. And earlier, played a song from country music duo, singers and songwriters, Brooks and Dunn, with a song titled Neon Moon. Coming up next, we have indie, folk, and blues singer-songwriter and musician Leif Vollebæk with a song titled Hot Tears.

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From the band Galactic, that was the song title Heart of Steel featuring Irma Thomas. Before that, we heard the band Belly with the song title Stars Align, and earlier played a song from indie pop duo Akilo with a song titled Waiting. If you're celebrating a birthday today, happy birthday to you. You get to celebrate it with Australian actress Abby Cornish, English DJ Samantha Ronson, actress Rachel York, and actor Wayne Knight. Happy birthday to you, to you, to you. Hooray! Coming up, we have singer-songwriter Philip B. Price with a song titled Come On World. If I

from the vocal group The Temptations. That was a song titled I Wish It Would Rain. Gosh, I wish it would rain in our area too. I know Phoenix and Tucson are getting all the monsoon weather, but over here in our side, not so much. Come on, rain. Kaloom! Make it happen. Before that, we had the Alabama Shakes with the song titled Don't Want to Fight. James McMurtry with the song titled Wild Man from Borneo. And earlier played a song from singer-songwriter and blues guitarist Long John Hunter with the song titled El Paso Rock. If you like listening to this program, you can hear it again through the COFA app or at borderradioaz.org. Let's close up 5 o'clock with, based out in New York, the guitarist and composer Eric Kamen with a song titled, I Tremble Before You.

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2: Mostly clear and quartzite this evening with a low around 88. Sunny and hot tomorrow with a high near 116. And Parker, mostly clear tonight with a low around 87. Sunny and hot tomorrow with a high near 114. And mostly clear in Yuma this evening with a low around 87. Sunny and hot tomorrow with a high near 113.
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From the folk and Americana band Megan and the Birdwatcher, that was the song titled Elizabeth. Hello, everyone. Good afternoon, good evening. Whether or not you had your dinner yet, I'm your host, Mariana Robertson, and you're tuned to Crossing Borders on Border Radio, KUFA. We got a great selection of música listed for this 6 o'clock hour. So let's go ahead and continue with the Canadian pop singer, songwriter, and actor Johnny Orlando with a song titled What I Am.

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That was a collaboration of Sergio Mendez and Gracina Leporazzi with the song titled Catavento. Before that, we had the Americana and Outlaw Country Band, the Surreal McCoys, with the song titled You Can't Afford It. And earlier, played a song from soul and R&B singer Lou Rawls with the song titled You'll Never Find Another Love Like Mine. Who do I have up on the roster? It is... indie folk pop band The Head and the Heart with a song titled People Need a Melody.

0: Beach Boys, Nick. The name?
1: From the Beach Boys, that was a song titled Their Hearts Were Full of Spring. Before that, we heard the collaboration of David Brumberg and Los Lobos with a song titled The Long Goodbye. And earlier, played a song from musical group Holmes Brothers with a song titled We Meet, We Part, We Remember. Did you know the number one hits on the Billboard today in 1954 to 24 September 1954 was by The Crew Cuts with their song titled Shaboom. 1965 to 13 August 1965 by Herman's Hermit with their song titled I'm Henry the Eighth, I Am. 1971 to 3 September 1971 by the Bee Gees with the song title How Can You Mend a Broken Heart. 1976 to 3 September 1976 by Elton John and Kiki D with their song title Don't Go Breaking My Heart. And in 2004 to 20 August 2004 by Juvenile featuring Soulja Slim with their song title Slow Motion For Me. Slow Motion For Me. The more you know. Coming up, we have the King of Pop. Yes, sir. Here is Michael Jackson with his song titled Bad.

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some rock and roll and R&B singer, Gary U.S. Bonds. That was a song titled School Is Out. Uh-uh, but it just started. Before that, we had Kyle Nix and the 38s with a song titled Hold Me In Your Arms, Kim Ritchie with a song titled I Know, Leah Ticey with a song titled Love Again, and earlier played a song from the all-female country Americana supergroup, The High Women, with a song titled Crowded Tables. 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Let's close up 6 o'clock, but first, enjoy the weekend, have fun, stay safe, stay hydrated, and make sure you're wearing your sunblock. Yes, yes. And also make lovely memories. Here is the piano duo Ferrante and Tyker with a song titled Tumbling Tumbleweeds.

0: Good evening. It's 7 o'clock. Thanks for joining us right here on Border Radio. 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
4: Karma of Awareness and Action. Here's a favorite from Eliane Elias, piano and vocals.

0: Moving further west, and that is a saxophone-led group, John Bentley, doing the music of Wes Montgomery, Tristan Paxton playing the part of Wes on guitar, Chris Justin on Hammond B3 organ, Joe Poole on drums, Cookin' Quartet, John Bentley, Moving Further West. Before that, Eliane Elias, the Brazilian pianist, doing Afro-Cuban here, covering Tito Puente, Oye, Como Va? Good job, Eliane Elias, great lady. See her whenever you can.
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0: Next, one of our parallel projects that we have in progress, the Thad Jones Mel Lewis discography, as we're going through their tracks between 1966 and 1991. Thad Jones Mel Lewis hit the 10-year mark, and they had a contract with A&M Horizon Records. In 1976, New Life was one, and Live in Munich was the other album. That one won a Grammy. From New Life, greetings and salutations. What a monster big band.

Now you hear what we're dealing with. The Thad Jones Mel Lewis Jazz Orchestra. Greetings and salutations. Thad Jones, leader, co-leader, and cornet, and Mel Lewis, co-leader and drums. Early 1976. We go to later in that year. Full Moon Hacksaw Jazz and Blues presents the Thad Jones Mel Lewis Jazz Orchestra live in Munich in September of 1976. This goes loping along. We wore it out when it was brand new. Ah, that's freedom.

0: focus on the Thad Jones Mel Lewis Jazz Orchestra. They recorded that a number of times. Ah, That's Freedom. We feel that's by far our favorite, and apparently the Grammy nomination or Grammy winning status of that album backs us up. That is Thad Jones Mel Lewis Jazz Orchestra, live in Munich, recorded 76, released 1977 on A&M Horizon Records. More where that came from, to be continued. Thad and Mel, esteemed co-leaders.
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3: The weather forecast for Yuma this evening is mostly clear with low around 87. Sunny and hot tomorrow with the high near 113. Mostly clear in Parker tonight with low around 87. Sunny and hot tomorrow with the high near 114. And mostly clear in Quartzsite this evening with a low around 88. Sunny and hot tomorrow with a high near 116.
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0: Let's get into new releases. Next, Emmett Cohn. His tribute to Miles. Well, after all, Miles 100 Radio. Celebrating the centennial birth of Miles Davis, 1926. Emmett, in tribute to Miles, who was doing a tribute to Thelonious Monk. I think we've got

New releases on Full Moon Hacksaw Jazz and Blues, drummer Paul Yanamura. His First Flight Home, featuring his tenor saxophonist as composer and soloist, Intuitions, and we really appreciate the young man not going into the higher register and squeaking, but playing real tenor saxophone. Good job on the drummer leader, too. The ballad style is harder to play than anything up-tempo. Anyone can tell you that who's played. So maturity from the beginning. We like it. First Flight Home is the collection. Before that, Emmett Cohn on piano, Well You Needn't, featuring Jeremy Pelt on trumpet. Brand new 2026, Emmett Cohn, Universal Truth. Now on to our staples with Nat King Cole, a couple associated with the man. How about Night Lights? The King himself.

Renee Patrick from our scene, L-O-V-E, featuring Judy Roberts piano, Greg Fishman on tenor sax. Before that, Nat King Cole and his Nightlights. Well, we're into the 586 portion. Our local people, we're lucky and grateful to call them friends. And Jim Nistico is next. He plays normally tenor saxophone. I have never heard him play soprano saxophone. Let's listen to him interpret Toots Thielemann's Bluesette with Beth Lederman doing the opening piano notes here. Jim Nistico.

0: The fantastic Al Casey, Fool's Blues. Al Casey, known for involvement with recording here in the Phoenix area back in the day, many hit recordings and also session work in L.A. Successful musician, not that well known. Al Casey up front on guitar. Before that, Jim Nistico on soprano saxophone. Bluesette.
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5: Welcome to the Global Village. I'm Chris Heim.

this time in the Global Village. It's the best in world music new releases, our new month new music show. And we've got some fun stuff to get to this time around, including a new one from Ziggy Marley, some Scott-inspired music from Joey Quiñones, a brilliant meeting of the Mexican Institute of Sound with the Meridian Brothers. Orquesta Acocan is back with some new contemporary mambo sounds from them. And we've got a lot of great stuff from Canada that we'll begin with, including music from the Medusa Quartet. Here's the title track of their new release, Weaving Gold in Broken Places, as we begin this visit to the Global Village.

Quebec meets Ireland there, courtesy of the group Dable Cinq from their new release Indomitable, a group that is kind of a family band, three brothers, a cousin, a family friend that have all teamed up for this, their fourth album. And they've got a Juno nomination for their second, been together since 2015 and doing some fun.

And we started with the Medusa Quartet from Toronto, kind of a global chamber folk string quartet. Their new album is called Weaving Gold in Broken Places. That title referring to that Japanese practice of kintsugi, where you would have a broken piece of, say, pottery or something, and you would use gold to put in those broken places and put it back together again. And putting together some music that, again, draws on all those different influences. We heard the title track, Weaving Gold in Broken Places, the Medusa Quartet, starting things out for us in this new month, new music show here in the Global Village. I'm Chris Heim here with you. We'll stay in Canada for the duo of Divka, who first met when they got involved in doing some fundraisers after the invasion of Ukraine. They put together a release largely of traditional Ukrainian music. This is a traditional piece called Enchantress, music from Divka and their new release, Folk Fatale, here in the Global Village.

0: taking some wonderful and, in that case, rather hypnotic journeys around the world at the end with the help of a second album from Israeli composer Shai Ben-Tzur, Johnny Greenwood from Radiohead, and also the Indian ensemble, the Rajasthan Express. Ransha is the name of their new album together, and we heard Shamish from that. And we heard Enchantress right in front of that, the duo known as Divka. And again, largely drawing on traditional Ukrainian music and first meeting doing some fundraisers for Ukraine. Their new album is called Folk Fatal. And it's new month, new music time here in the Global Village. We've got a lot of great new stuff that we're getting to this time around. A short break, and then we're back with the latest from Ziggy Marley from his Brightside album. That's next here in the Global Village.
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0: There continue to be just wonderful compilations of music coming out of Africa, and there's some rare stuff from Malawi. A couple of the artists that are part of this compilation have gotten some international releases, but most of them have not been heard outside of Malawi. And an engineer went and just gathered a whole bunch of stuff, and since this is called Volume 1, one suspects there will be lots more to come, as he got musicians from many different corners of the country and many different styles to come and record with him, and got some great sound as well. So looking forward to more, but hear the first one, Sounds of Malawi Volume 1, and they're the Lucky Stars from that new set. We also heard a set that I'm willing to bet is going to pop up on a whole lot of best of the year lists. Just a joyous new release from members of the Mexican Institute of Sound and the Meridian Brothers, bringing together Mexican and Colombian cumbia, and a tribute to one of the pioneers in bringing electronics into cumbia, Rudio Tovar, and that's the name of the release, and we heard El Campeón from that. Joey Quiñones from his new one, In a Soul Steady Situation, a release that kind of goes back and forth between kind of ska-flavored things and some soulful ballads, and we heard Soul Steady Situation from that. And Racism is a Killer, that's from the new one from Ziggy Marley, the Bright Side album. And that here in the Global Village, our new month, new music show. Beginning of every month, we always devote the show to some of the best in new world music releases. Short break, and we've got some electro sounds to get to from Zuko 103. That's next here in the Global Village.
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some electro Brazil in Italy that time around there at the end, from Mascara Miri from Italy, from Salento, and drawing on the pizzica, the sort of trance-inducing music of that part of Italy, but with a new electro spin on this latest release called Tradisco, and we heard Iantu from that, and Zuko 103 from their new one, Maisalem, with Got Me Dancing. We got to get dancing on out of here. Just about out of time for this new month, new music show. We do have one more to get to, and that is from Orquesta Aco Khan, a group of Cuban and American musicians reviving the sound of mambo music in their work. They have a new album out called America, and we'll get to some music from that. After we mentioned, once again, that the playlist for this and all of our shows, information about what's coming up next here in the Global Village, world music news, videos, links to related items, all of that is posted on our Facebook page. 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

0: This is folk singer Michael Jonathan. We've got a real fun Wood Songs this week. You might know her as Leanne Womack's daughter. It's Audrey Sellers. Plus, bluegrass from the Rocky Mountains. It's the Clay Street Unit. And as always, an amazing Wood Songs kid. Join us this week on the Wood Songs Old Time Radio Hour.
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2: Mostly clear and quartzite this evening with a low around 88. Sunny and hot tomorrow with a high near 116. In Parker, mostly clear tonight with a low around 87. Sunny and hot tomorrow with a high near 114. And mostly clear in Yuma this evening with a low around 87. Sunny and hot tomorrow with a high near 113.
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6: BBC News with Fiona MacDonald. Colombia's new right-wing president, Abelardo de la Espriella, has been sworn in, pledging to relentlessly defeat narco-terrorism. He took the oath of office not in the capital, but in the volatile southwestern city of Cali. After the ceremony, he flew by helicopter to address soldiers, as Luis Fajardo reports.
7: In his inaugural speech, the new leader announced big changes in the way Colombia confronts its decades-long problem with violence. After 4 years in which his left-wing predecessor, Gustavo Petro, tried and failed to reach a peace deal with drug trafficking gangs and leftist insurgents, the new president said that the option of dialogue is entirely spent. Instead, he promises a military crackdown, which critics say may lead to abuses. He gave his address at an army base to an audience of soldiers. The rest of the country will be waiting to see if he can deliver on his promise of restoring order and authority.
6: Donald Trump has given a furious response to a U.S. appeals court ruling ordering him to stop the construction of a $400 million ballroom at the White House. Mr. Trump said the ruling, taken by two Democrat-appointed judges on the three-member court, was politically biased and a national disgrace. He said he would take the case to the Supreme Court. Spain has brought in border controls for all travellers arriving from Italy. It comes amid a rare row between the two EU and NATO member states over the issue of immigration. It was triggered by last week's sudden mass influx of would-be migrants from Morocco into the tiny Spanish territory of Ceuta on Morocco's coast. Charles Haviland reports.
8: Madrid was not happy with Italy's hard-line response to the breaching of Ceuta's borders last week. Even though Ceuta isn't part of the Schengen open border system, Rome promptly imposed border restrictions on third-country travellers from Spain, saying these would remain until it was sure there were no security or terrorism risks to Italy. Spain has now retaliated and has gone further. For 1 month, it's introduced border checks not just on citizens of third countries arriving from Italy, but also on Italians themselves. Last week's rush into Ceuta isn't fully explained, but right-wing voices in Europe have seized on it as evidence the continent is threatened by uncontrolled immigration.
6: At least 10 people have been killed in a Houthi attack on the Yemeni city of Marib. The Iran-backed group who control Yemen's capital to the west of Marib said they'd targeted Saudi-backed forces and military installations. It comes a day after dozens of Yemeni government troops were killed in Houthi strikes on military camps in Marib and Hadramaut provinces, and after 11 civilians died in further Houthi assaults on the Saudi region of Najran. Riyadh has responded with strikes on military sites in Yemen. World News from the BBC. Ukraine's President Volodymyr Zelensky has arrived in Serbia, a close ally of Russia, for his first visit, with talks to be focused on cooperation and security. He'll meet President Aleksandar Vučić on Saturday. The visit comes as Serbia is in the process of joining the European Union, but that's been stalled partly because of Belgrade's refusal to sanction Moscow. Serbia has supplied some non-military aid to Ukraine, but hasn't formally pledged support. The International Criminal Court has expressed concern over the decision by Chad and Venezuela to withdraw from the body and called on them to reconsider. Both accused the court of bias against their respective continents, but the ICC presidency said their departure risked undermining the collective pursuit of global justice. Chad and Venezuela signalled they were leaving after Donald Trump called on countries to quit. Turkey, Saudi Arabia and Pakistan have signed a joint defence agreement. The deal brings together three of the world's most powerful Muslim-majority countries. Here's our global affairs reporter, Anbarasan Etirajan.
9: What it brings together is Saudi Arabia has the finances, one of the biggest oil producers, and also they import billions of dollars of weapons. On the other hand, Turkey is seen as someone which has improved its defense production capacity, drone technology, and Pakistan is a country with a large military, and most importantly, it also has nuclear weapons.
6: The Venezuelan judge Maria Lourdes Afiuni has been granted full freedom after being imprisoned for almost a decade during the government of former President Hugo Chavez. In 2009, she was arrested after ordering the release on bail of the banker Eligio Cedeño. Mr. Chavez publicly lashed out at Ms. Afiuni when he then fled the country. BBC News.
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Blame Me, the tune written by Dorothy Fields and Jimmy McHugh. Jimmy McGriff leading that dream team. That's the name of the record. His dream team is Red Holloway and David Newman playing saxes, along with Bernard Purdy on drums, Mel Brown on guitar. Before that, Jimmy Scott singing Imagination. That wasn't Toots Thielemann playing harmonica, you would think. That's a wonderful gentleman named Gregoire Marais, and Cyrus Chestnut playing piano with them. Hank Crawford on sax. Kicked off the set with Brad Meldow playing the Nick Drake tune, Day Is Done. I'm Jana Lee Ross. Thanks for listening to Jazz With Me. Let's swing just a little bit now with a great Gershwin tune from Count Basie.

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5: The weather forecast for Yuma this evening is mostly clear with low around 87. Sunny and hot tomorrow with the high near 113. Mostly clear in Parker tonight with low around 87. Sunny and hot tomorrow with the high near 114. And mostly clear in Quartzsite this evening with a low around 88. Sunny and hot tomorrow with a high near 116.

Four on six, Wes Montgomery's tune, Four Fingers on Six Strings. And that's Wes in 1966 with Harold Mayburn on piano, Arthur Harper on bass, and Jimmy Lovelace on drums. Before that, Alone Together, Lee Konitz live at the Blue Note in 1996 with Brad Meldow on piano, Charlie Hayden playing bass. Thanks so much for listening to Jazz with me. I'm Janie Lee Ross. 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
1: 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Thanks for joining us. It's 10 o'clock. Right now, we've got some BBC News, followed by lots more great music here on Jazz Network.
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2: BBC News with Fiona MacDonald. Colombia's new right-wing president, Abelardo de la Espriella, has been sworn in, pledging to relentlessly defeat narco-terrorism. He broke from tradition and took the oath of office not in the capital, but in the volatile southwestern city of Cali. The BBC's José Carlos Cuerto López is in Bogotá.
3: For decades, Colombia has been one of Washington's closest security partners in Latin America. Both the Espriella and Trump share, as I was saying, a preference for using the military to tackle organized crime and drug trafficking, an approach that has also attracted criticism from human rights groups. De la Espriella himself has promised to bomb drug trafficking camps, drug trafficking vessels, and that strategy pretty much echoes the one that Trump is developing right now that has left more than 200 people killed in South American waters.
2: President Trump has given a furious response to a U.S. appeals court ruling ordering him to stop the construction of a $400 million ballroom at the White House. He said the ruling was politically biased and a national disgrace. Sarah Smith reports from Washington.
4: He's been told he does not have the authority to dramatically alter this historic landmark. He complained on social media. The military and Secret Service are viewing this horrendous, politically motivated and unlawful ruling as a national security threat. There is a state-of-the-art military bunker being built underneath the ballroom. Work on that is allowed to continue.
5: President Trump's got 2 weeks in which he can carry on while he appeals to the Supreme Court, hoping they will rule that he can finish the construction. If that fails, though, he can go to Congress and ask them to vote to give him the authority to finish the ballroom. But it's far from certain that he would actually win that vote.
2: Spain has brought in border controls for all travellers arriving from Italy amid a rare row between the two EU and NATO member states over immigration. Madrid's new measures apply not just to citizens of third countries arriving from Italy, but also to Italians themselves. Hunter Biden, the son of the former US President Joe Biden, has acknowledged his father's decision to pardon him just before leaving the White House 2 years ago had been controversial. Speaking to the BBC, he said Joe Biden had acted out of concern he would become a target under Donald Trump's administration. He also spoke about his father's cancer, saying the disease had spread and it was hard to see his father in pain.
6: The only thing that I say about my dad, about his health right now, is I wish he would complain more, because it's not good. The cancer has spread, has metastasized into his bones and further. It's very painful. It's very debilitating in many respects, but he's still out there. He's still doing this thing that he so believes in this country. And as long as he's alive, I promise you he's going to continue to fight.
2: Hunter Biden talking to the BBC earlier. This is the world news from the BBC. At least two civilians have been killed and more than a dozen wounded in a Houthi attack on the Yemeni city of Marib. The Iran-backed group, who control Yemen's capital to the west of Marib, said they'd targeted Saudi-backed forces and military installations. A Yemeni military source said the assault also killed 8 government soldiers. The International Criminal Court has expressed concern over the decision by Chad and Venezuela to withdraw from the body. Both accuse it of bias against their respective continents. The presidency said their departure risked undermining the collective pursuit of global justice. Burkina Faso, Mali and Niger have said they intend to leave. The Venezuelan judge Maria Lourdes Afiuni has been granted full freedom after being in prison for almost a decade during the government of former President Hugo Chavez. In 2009, she was arrested after ordering the release on bail of the banker Eligio Cedeño. Mr. Chavez publicly lashed out at her when the businessman fled the country. Tributes have been paid to the acclaimed British music producer William Orbit, whose death has been announced at the age of 69. Orbit is best known for his work with acts including Madonna, Blur, All Saints and Pink, as Tom Dewsbury reports.
7: William Orbit's most famous for his work on Ray of Light, where Madonna reinvented herself and which received 3 Grammys in 1999. He also produced All Saints' number one single, Pure Shores, come on, come on, come on, and Blur's album 13. William Orbit's version of Adagio for Strings was a top 5 hit in 1999 when it was remixed by Ferry Corsten. His family say William Orbit died last month and will be greatly missed by those he touched through his music, friendship and kindness.
2: That's a report from Tom Dewsbury, BBC News.
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8: This is folk singer Michael Jonathan. 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It's Audrey Sellers. Plus, bluegrass from the Rocky Mountains. It's the Clay Street Unit. 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

threatened his ear, eyes all away, fat frying, spluttering, rank Chicago smeltering along.

written by brother Jack McDuff. As She Walked Away, the tune from his Down Home Style, released in 1969. Brother Jack McDuff at the organ. Before that, Wayne Shorter, his interpretation of a 12th century carol. We don't know who composed it way back in the 12th century, but boy, do we know who played it. The fantastic rhythm section of Danilo Perez, Terry Lynn Carrington, and John Patitucci on bass. Wayne Shorter wailing away above them, that recorded in 2003 on his record called Alegria, and a wonderful large orchestra backing them up. Before that, Kurt Elling giving his words and twist to Wayne Shorter's Dolores. I'm Jana Lee Ross. Thanks so much for listening to Jazz with me. I've got some movie music for you now. From the 1988 film Do the Right Thing, directed by Spike Lee, this music is composed by his father, Bill Lee, and features Branford Marsalis and Terrence Blanchard.

0: music from the film score to Do the Right Thing. I'm Jana Lee Ross, and you're listening to Jazz.
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3: Mostly clear and quartzite this evening with a low around 88. Sunny and hot tomorrow with a high near 116. In Parker, mostly clear tonight with a low around 87. Sunny and hot tomorrow with a high near 114. And mostly clear in Yuma this evening with a low around 87. Sunny and hot tomorrow with a high near 113.
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Unmistakably, Paul Desmond trying to invoke the sound of a dry martini through his alto sax. Those are his words. And that's the Antonio Carlos Jobim tune, Wave. Wonderful band with Paul Desmond, Connie Kay on drums, Ed Bickert on guitar, and Ron Carter on bass. I often say on this show that Ray Brown is everywhere, but in those places where Ray Brown isn't, it's usually Ron Carter. Before that, Driftin', the Herbie Hancock tune from Finger Painting, the music of Herbie Hancock, led by bassist Christian McBride, Nicholas Payton playing trumpet on the tune, and Mark Whitfield on guitar. Started off the set with Poinciana, Keith Jarrett live in 1999, the usual suspects with him, Jack DeJohnette on drums, and Gary Peacock on bass. Thanks so much for listening to Jazz. And now singing and swinging, the magnificent Shirley Horn.

Shirley Horn recorded in 1996 from The Main Ingredient. She recorded that record at home and apparently cooked for the band the whole time. It was a great session. Elvin Jones playing drums with her on that track, and the saxes played upon by Joe Henderson and Buck Hill. Thanks so much for listening to Jazz with me. I'm Jana Lee Ross. You can get in touch anytime and let us know what you love about jazz. Our email address is jazznetwork@wfmt.com.

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2: BBC News with Danielle Yawovietska. Colombia's new right-wing president, Abelardo de la Espriella, has been sworn in, pledging to relentlessly defeat narco-terrorism. He took the oath of office in the volatile southwestern city of Cali to signal a tough approach to illegal armed groups operating in the region. After the ceremony, he flew to address troops at a nearby garrison in a fiery maiden speech.
3: Ha comenzado el tiempo de la recuperación del orden.
4: The time has come to restore order, authority, and freedom. I shall be the president of all Colombians, of those who honored me with their vote, and of those who, in the exercise of their freedom, place their trust in other political options. I shall fulfill this responsibility in the service of all, with clear convictions and a sound program.
2: President Trump has given a furious response to a U.S. appeals court ruling ordering him to stop the construction of a $400 million ballroom at the White House. More details from Sarah Smith.
5: He's been told he does not have the authority to dramatically alter this historic landmark. He complained on social media. The military and Secret Service are viewing this horrendous, politically motivated and unlawful ruling as a national security threat. There is a state-of-the-art military bunker being built underneath the ballroom. Work on that is allowed to continue.
6: President Trump's got 2 weeks in which he can carry on while he appeals to the Supreme Court, hoping they will rule that he can finish the construction. If that fails, though, he can go to Congress and ask them to vote to give him the authority to finish the ballroom. But it's far from certain that he would actually win that vote.
2: Spain has brought in border controls for all travellers arriving from Italy amid a rare row between the two EU and NATO member states over the issue of immigration. Madrid's month-long suspension applies to citizens of third countries arriving from Italy and Italians themselves. Spain was angered by Italy's response to last week's sudden influx of tens of thousands of would-be migrants into Ceuta on Morocco's coast. Ukraine's President Volodymyr Zelensky has arrived in Serbia, a close ally of Russia, for his first visit, with talks to be focused on cooperation and security. Here's Dan Johnson, who's in Kyiv.
7: President Zelensky arrived in Belgrade last night for meetings with Serbia's president and prime minister to discuss economic ties, relations with the European Union and security issues. Mr. Zelensky is trying to build wider support for Ukraine, but the Serbian president, Aleksandar Vučić, has again said he's not ready to consider imposing sanctions against Russia. Serbia is trying to join the EU and has provided aid to Ukraine and promised to help it rebuild after the war. Overnight, dozens of Russian missile strikes killed 3 people, including a child on the outskirts of Kyiv. 3 others were injured.
2: World News from the BBC. A journalists' union in Venezuela has condemned the way the press were treated as they tried to cover landmark talks between the government and the opposition that began on Thursday. It said it was gravely concerned that one journalist, Daisy Martinez, had had her photographic equipment confiscated and photos deleted by what the union called 6 armed men on motorcycles. The retail giant Amazon has confirmed plans for a massive private gas power plant in Texas. It aims to provide energy for a new AI data center. David Bamford reports.
8: Amazon says the Texas Gas Power Plant and AI Campus, to be known as GW Ranch, will be placed in the desert in Pecos County, west of San Antonio. It's designed to provide nearly 8 gigawatts of energy and will operate independently from the Texas electricity grid. Amazon has a permit to emit up to 30 million metric tons of greenhouse gases a year, but says it will explore using alternative solar energy. Amazon said it remains committed to reaching net zero carbon emissions by 2040.
2: Hunter Biden, the son of the former US President Joe Biden, has acknowledged his father's decision to pardon him just before leaving the White House 2 years ago had been controversial. He said Joe Biden had acted out of concern he would become a target under Donald Trump's administration. The clemency covered Hunter Biden's federal gun conviction, his guilty plea in a tax case, and other federal offences. A court in Senegal has jailed three social media influencers for insulting the president. Judges ruled a TikTok video in which the men prayed for the country's greatest traitor to suffer paralysis or death was aimed at President Bassirou Diomaye Faye. Their lawyer says the case sets a dangerous precedent for the justice system. And that's the latest BBC News.
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Written by Steve Winwood when he was with Blind Faith, the tune Can't Find My Way Back Home. That may be true, but he sure can find his way around a bass from Perceptions, led by bassist Chuck Deardorff. Before that, Someday My Prince Will Come, Barney Kessel in 1975 with Ray Brown on bass, who also knows his way around a bass, and Shelly Mann on drums. Kicked off the set with Holly Cole singing Que Sera, Sera, whatever it will be. Didn't sound quite like that when Doris Day sang it. I'm Jana Lee Ross. Thanks so much for listening to Jazz with me.

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2: The weather forecast for Yuma this evening is mostly clear with low around 87. Sunny and hot tomorrow with the high near 113. Mostly clear in Parker tonight with low around 87. Sunny and hot tomorrow with the high near 114. And mostly clear in Quartzsite this evening with a low around 88. Sunny and hot tomorrow with a high near 116.
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4: Siendo Primero.

Cedar Walton playing piano on all three of the tracks you just heard. That was from the In Sound, Eddie Harris's classic record, 1965. Cedar playing keys with Ron Carter on bass, Billy Higgins on drums, and Eddie Harris leading the Freedom Jazz Dance. And then from Etta James, a 2001 release called Blue Gardenia, with Cedar Walton at the piano and Cedar doing all the arrangements on that record. A very, very, very gritty version of This Bitter Earth, made famous by Dinah Washington. Before that, Freddie Hubbard's Down Under, and that's from Art Blakey and the Jazz Messengers circa 1961 with Cedar Walton at the piano. I'm Jana Lee Ross. Thanks so much for listening to Jazz with me.

0: Oscar Peterson in 1962, the definitive jazz trio record for so many jazz pianists, Night Train, with Oscar on piano, Ray Brown on bass, Ed Thigpen playing drums, and before that, Wes Montgomery recorded live in 1965, The Boy Next Door, although he calls it The Girl Next Door on this record. From Meet Me in St. Louis, Judy Garland didn't sing it like that. I'm Jana Lee Ross. Thanks so much for listening to Jazz With Me. 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
3: BBC News with Danielle Yawowiecka. Colombia's new right-wing president, Abelardo de la Espriella, has been sworn in, pledging to relentlessly defeat narco-terrorism. He took the oath of office in the volatile southwestern city of Cali to signal a tough approach to illegal armed groups operating in the region. The Trump administration, which supports the new president, has just pledged his government $1 billion in security assistance. José Carlos Cueto López is in Bogotá.
4: He describes himself as an admirer of Donald Trump. They both share the preference for a tough approach to crime, free market economic policies, and conservative and often religious speech. In fact, Trump endorsed him during the campaign, and many analysts now expect a new chapter in the relationship between Colombia and the United States. And that relationship is important not only economically, but also in terms of security, because for decades, Colombia has been one of Washington's closest security partners in Latin America. So yeah, I would say that he's a figure who attracts strong support, but also strong opposition.
3: Donald Trump has given a furious response to a U.S. appeals court ruling ordering him to stop the construction of a $400 million ballroom at the White House. Last year, Mr. Trump demolished the historic East Wing of the White House. The court said such a massive overhaul should have had the consent of Congress. In response to the court decision, Democratic Senator Peter Welch had this to say.
5: What you have is a president who is overreaching well beyond the authority of the executive. But unfortunately, unless we get Republicans to stand up for the legislative branch, he's going to get away with it. So we do need some of our Republican colleagues not to agree with us, but to embrace the authority and responsibility of a separate branch of government.
3: Spain has brought in border controls for all travellers from Italy. It comes amid a rare row between the two EU and NATO member states over the issue of immigration triggered by last week's sudden mass influx of would-be migrants from Morocco into Ceuta on Morocco's coast. Charles Haviland reports.
6: Madrid was not happy with Italy's hardline response to the breaching of Ceuta's borders last week. Even though Ceuta isn't part of the Schengen open border system, Rome promptly imposed border restrictions on third country travellers from Spain, saying these would remain until it was sure there were no security or terrorism risks to Italy. Spain has now retaliated and has gone further. For 1 month, it's introduced border checks not just on citizens of third countries arriving from Italy, but also on Italians themselves.
3: At least two civilians have been killed and more than a dozen wounded in a Houthi attack on the Yemeni city of Marib. The Iran-backed group, who control Yemen's capital to the west of Marib, said they targeted Saudi-backed forces and military installations. You're listening to The World News from the BBC. Ukraine's President Volodymyr Zelensky has arrived in Serbia, a close ally of Russia, for his first visit, with talks to be focused on cooperation and security. The visit comes as Serbia is in the process of joining the European Union, but that has been stalled partly because of Belgrade's refusal to sanction Moscow. Serbia has supplied some non-military aid to Ukraine, but hasn't formally pledged support for Ukraine in the war. South Korea's National Football Association has apologised over allegations it provided sexual entertainment for foreign referees in the country between 2011 and 2012. The Football Association has promised sweeping reforms and a restoration of integrity within the organisation. Gabrielle Sungaleta has the details.
7: The South Korean broadcaster NBC alleges that the Korea Football Association used its corporate credit cards to fund sexual services for around 10 referees, including one currently active senior referee from Japan. These included massages at parlors in Seoul and other cities. The allegation appears to have been borne out by evidence from a decade-old government audit that's now come to light. This controversy is one of several that the organization has been facing since the 2026 Men's FIFA World Cup.
3: The Venezuelan judge Maria Lourdes Afiuni has been granted full freedom after being imprisoned for almost a decade during the government of former President Hugo Chavez. In 2009, she was arrested after ordering the release on bail of the banker Eligio Cedeño. She was charged with corruption and complicity in his escape. The retail giant Amazon has confirmed plans for a massive private gas power plant in Texas to provide energy for a new AI data center. An Amazon spokesperson said the GW Ranch will be placed in the desert in Pecos County, west of San Antonio. It's designed to provide nearly 8 gigawatts of energy and will operate independently from the Texas grid. BBC World News.
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8: This is folk singer Michael Jonathan. 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It's Audrey Sellers. 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It's the Clay Street Unit. 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

lyrics by Johnny Mercer, music by Henry Mancini. That is the top, and Bill Evans and Tony Bennett taking it over the top. Days of Wine and Roses. Before that, the Pink Panther, more Henry Mancini, Phil Woods and Carl Saunders teaming up for a record of all Mancini tunes. And I have a feeling we're going to hear something else from that later this hour. Kicked off the set with Dreamsville, a more obscure Mancini tune. Brad Meldow playing piano with Jorge Rossi on drums and Larry Grenadier on bass. I'm Jana Lee Ross. Thanks for listening to Jazz with me.

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1: Mostly clear and quartzite this evening with a low around 88. Sunny and hot tomorrow with a high near 116. In Parker, mostly clear tonight with a low around 87. Sunny and hot tomorrow with a high near 114. And mostly clear in Yuma this evening with a low around 87. Sunny and hot tomorrow with a high near 113.
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A beautiful song from a wonderful movie, Henry Mancini's Two for the Road. The film of the same name, 1966, Audrey Hepburn and Albert Finney finding love on the road. Phil Woods and Carl Saunders teaming up for a record of all Mancini tunes. Before that, here's Looking at You, Shirley Horn at the piano and singing. Kicked off the set with Lenore Raphael at the piano, Howard Alden playing guitar, Georgia on my mind. I'm Jana Lee Ross. I'm glad you've got jazz on your mind. Keep listening.

You Stepped Out of a Dream, live at the Blue Note in 1996, as performed by Lee Konitz, with Brad Meldow playing piano and Charlie Hayden on bass. I'm Jana Lee Ross. Thanks so much for listening to Jazz with me. 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
2: BBC News with Danielle Jaworowiecka. The United States has pledged $1 billion in security assistance to Colombia after the inauguration of its new right-wing president, Abelardo de la Espriella. In his fiery maiden speech, Mr. de la Espriella pledged to crush armed insurgents, rebuild the country, and defend democracy by reason or by force. He said, in the age of the tiger, his self-appointed nickname, the state would be forceful and decisive against crime.
3: La erradicación de los cultivos ilícitos.
4: The eradication of illicit crops by all means will be possible. It's a national priority. COCA is not fought with dressed-up statistics or manipulated maps, but by pulling it out of the earth where today it feeds violence and crime.
2: Ukraine's President Volodymyr Zelensky is in Serbia to try to improve ties with a country that's traditionally aligned with Russia. He's facing an uphill battle in Belgrade because the Serbian President Aleksandar Vučić has again said he's not prepared to impose sanctions on Moscow. Dan Johnson is in Kyiv.
5: Serbia has stated that it wants to join the EU. It has provided some aid to Ukraine and said that it would help fund the rebuilding of Ukraine after the war. So I think this will be a significant step. It's the first time President Zelensky has been there and met his Serbian counterparts. Exactly what he's hoping to achieve is unclear, but he said these would be important negotiations, and it may just be an early first step in perhaps trying to get a change of position in terms of sanctions, which would be a huge blow to Russia, one of its few remaining European allies.
2: South Korea's National Football Association has apologized over allegations it provided sexual entertainment for foreign referees in the country between 2011 and 2012. The South Korean broadcaster NBC alleges that the Korea Football Association used corporate credit cards to fund sexual services for around 10 referees. Spain has brought in border controls for all travellers arriving from Italy amid a rare row between the two EU and NATO member states over the issue of immigration. Spain was angered by Italy's imposition of border restrictions on third country travellers from Spain after last week's sudden influx of tens of thousands of would-be migrants into the Spanish enclave of Ceuta on Morocco's coast. Emanuele Loperfido, an MP with the Italian Prime Minister Giorgia Meloni's Brothers of Italy party, defended the Italian decision.
6: When we saw what happened in Ceuta, we Italians, but also the rest of the European countries, were a bit scared because there were thousands and thousands of people trying to enter into Ceuta. And obviously their target was not to stay in Ceuta, but to go to Spain and properly to the rest of Europe. Italy decided to reintroduce the control on the border, temporary control. The controls we are doing are on the non-EU citizen.
2: You're listening to the World News from the BBC. Miami United Football Club says it's deeply shocked by the detention of one of its players by U.S. immigration agents and is providing him with legal support to resolve the situation. Matias Perrin, an Argentine national, was detained at Fort Lauderdale Airport as he travelled to Los Angeles for a semi-final match. Miami United described him as an exceptional footballer and said the whole club stood behind him. A journalists' union in Venezuela has condemned the way the press were treated as they tried to cover landmark talks between the government and the opposition that began on Thursday. It said it was gravely concerned that one journalist, Daisy Martinez, had had her photographic equipment confiscated and photos deleted by what the union called six armed men on motorcycles. The retail giant Amazon has confirmed plans for a massive private gas power plant in Texas. It aims to provide energy for a new AI data center. David Bamford reports.
7: Amazon says the Texas Gas Power Plant and AI Campus, to be known as GW Ranch, will be placed in the desert in Pecos County, west of San Antonio. It's designed to provide nearly 8 gigawatts of energy and will operate independently from the Texas electricity grid. Amazon has a permit to emit up to 30 million metric tons of greenhouse gases a year, but says it will explore using alternative solar energy.
2: Hunter Biden, the son of the former US President Joe Biden, has acknowledged that his father's decision to pardon him just before leaving the White House 2 years ago had been controversial. Speaking to the BBC, he said Joe Biden had acted out of concern that he would become a target under Donald Trump's administration. The clemency covered Hunter Biden's federal gun conviction, his guilty plea in a tax case, and other federal offences. BBC World News.
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10: We welcome you on in. And thank you for joining us. And we hope you enjoy what you hear, especially if you're new to this music. We especially welcome you. You have much to look forward to. Like this, guitarist Dave Stryker from his recording Baker's Circle. And the opening cut, Dave's tune called Tough.

Dave Stryker and his friends getting it done with a tune called Tough. That opens up their recording, Baker's Circle. Dave on guitar with Walter Smith III on tenor, Jared Gold on organ, and McClenty Hunter on drums. Dave writes in the booklet that he hopes this music helps put some positivity out into the world. We certainly need all of that and more, don't we? You're listening to Jazz with Dave Schwann, and by the very fact that you're listening to this great American music, you are putting some positivity out in the world. We thank you for that. Here is Alexa Tarantino from her recording Winds of Change and a tune called Square One.

This is from his recording called Future Stride. He is joined by Melissa Aldana on tenor sax, Marquise Hill, the trumpeter, Russell Hall on bass, and Kyle Poole on drums for Reflections at Dusk.

Alexa Tarantino with her tune called Square One from her recording Winds of Change. Alexa Tarantino on sax there, Christian Sands on piano, Joe Martin the bassist, and Rudy Royston on drums. And you're listening to Jazz with Dave Schwann. Up next, Emmett Cohen.

Reflections at Dusk. Music by Emmett Cohen, who we heard on piano. That's from his recording Future Stride. With Emmett, Russell Hall bass, Kyle Poole drums, Melissa Aldana tenor sax, Marquise Hill on trumpet. You're listening to Jazz with Dave Schwann. Our thanks for joining us once again, and please stay with us. There's a lot more music ahead. Here is Miles Davis in collaboration with Gil Evans from 1962 and song number 2.

0: That's a brief piece that opens up the album Quiet Nights from Miles Davis and Gil Evans. It's called Song Number 2, a collaboration with Miles and Gil and Company from 1962.
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2: The weather forecast for Yuma this evening is mostly clear with low around 87, sunny and hot tomorrow with the high near 113. Mostly clear in Parker tonight with low around 87, sunny and hot tomorrow with a high near 114, and mostly clear in Quartzsite this evening with a low around 88, sunny and hot tomorrow with a high near 116.
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0: And up next, pianist and composer Adam Schulman from his recording Full Tilt. Here is Adam's tune that you might say is a tribute to Bobby Timmons, the pianist and composer who played notably with Cannonball Adderley in the 1960s. Mr. Timmons.

Mr. Timmons, as in Bobby Timmons. A salute, if you will, to the pianist that played with Cannonball Adderley for a number of years, Bobby Timmons. Mr. Timmons, the name of the tune here by Adam Schulman. We heard that from his recording Full Tilt, Adam and His Sextet. With Adam at the piano, Mike Olmos trumpet, Lyle Link alto, Patrick Wolf on tenor sax, John Watala bass, and Evan Hughes on drums. You're listening to Jazz with Dave Schwann and another sextet led by trombonist Steve Davis. From his recording Think Ahead, here is Bobby Hutcherson's Little Bees poem.

Music by the late, great vibraphonist Bobby Hutcherson, Little Bee's Poem. Played by Steve Davis and his sextet from their album Think Ahead, Steve on trombone, Steve Wilson there on flute, with Jimmy Green on tenor sax, Larry Willis piano, Peter Washington the bassist, and Louis Nash on drums. Here's Eric Reed.

Stella by Starlight from Eric Reed. That's from his album For Such a Time as This, Eric's response musically to the times in which we live. Great music making, as you might expect, from Eric Reed. You're listening to Jazz with Dave Schwann and trumpeter Bruce Harris picking up the pace now with his tune called Ask Questions.

0: trumpeter Bruce Harris from his recording Beginnings. His tune is called Ask Questions. With Bruce on trumpet, two sax players, Dmitry Paevsky on alto, Frank Basile on baritone, and the rhythm section, Michael Weiss, piano, Clovis Nicholas, bass, Pete Fenostrand, drums.
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3: BBC News with Danielle Jaworowiecka. Colombia's new right-wing president, Abelardo de la Espriella, has been sworn in, pledging to relentlessly defeat narco-terrorism. He took the oath of office in the volatile southwestern city of Cali, a change intended to signal a tough approach to illegal armed groups operating in the region.
4: Llego con el ánimo de convocar a todos mis compatriotas.
5: I take office with the intention of bringing all my fellow citizens together. We will assume a leading role in the fight against global organized crime. My government will promote close international coordination in the fields of intelligence, security, justice, and the prosecution of criminal finances.
3: Mimi Swaby has more details.
6: In his fiery maiden speech, Abelardo de la Espriella pledged to crush armed insurgents, rebuild Colombia, and defend democracy by reason or by force. Mr. de la Espriella had a successful career as a lawyer representing drug trafficking paramilitaries before he entered politics. He now vows a sharp break with his leftist predecessor, replacing peace talks with all-out war against what he calls narco-terrorism. This includes the construction of mega-prisons. President Trump backed his election campaign, and he's promised a strong military alliance with Washington and Israel.
3: Ukraine's President Volodymyr Zelensky has arrived in Serbia, a close ally of Russia, for his first visit, with talks to be focused on cooperation and security. The visit comes as Serbia is in the process of joining the European Union, but that has been stalled, partly because of Belgrade's refusal to sanction Moscow. Dan Johnson in Kyiv outlines Mr. Zelensky's goal for today's visit.
7: He hasn't stated exactly what he's hoping to get from this visit, but he said these would be important negotiations. He's having 2 days there talking to the president and the prime minister, and he'll be hoping that this could be perhaps a first step towards a softening in Serbia's position. Serbia has said that it wants to join the EU and knows that it won't be allowed to do that while ever it is so closely linked to Russia. It has, Serbia, already provided some aid to Ukraine and promised to help refund and rebuild this country if and when the war ends.
3: FIFA says its boss Gianni Infantino strongly denies an allegation that UEFA paid off a woman described as his lover when he was head of European football's governing body. A FIFA spokesman said the allegation was categorically untrue. However, UEFA did confirm a departure payment was made to the employee in question. South Korea's National Football Association has apologized over allegations it provided sexual entertainment for foreign referees in the country between 2011 and 2012. The South Korean broadcaster NBC alleges the Korea Football Association used its corporate credit cards to fund sexual services for around 10 referees. BBC News. Europe's most active volcano, Mount Etna, on the Italian island of Sicily, erupted overnight, triggering a red aviation alert. Footage posted online shows an intense lava fountain at the Voragine crater, with local media reporting a massive plume of smoke and ash more than 7,000 metres high. Catania Airport has suspended incoming flights, but departures are operating normally. Spain has brought in border checks on people travelling from Italy, escalating a migration row between the two EU countries. Madrid's month-long suspension applies to citizens of third countries arriving from Italy and to Italians themselves. Rome's partial suspension of the EU's border-free Schengen arrangements was in response to a mass influx of would-be migrants into Spain's North African territory of Ceuta. Hunter Biden has acknowledged that his father, the former US President Joe Biden's decision to pardon him just before leaving the White House 2 years ago had been controversial. The clemency covered Hunter Biden's federal gun conviction, his guilty plea in a tax case, and other federal offences. Speaking to the BBC, he said Joe Biden had acted out of concern that he would become a target under Donald Trump's administration.
8: I am the most privileged person as it relates to that that there could possibly be. I was one of one, and I am eternally grateful for it because I think that Donald Trump has proven to be exactly who my dad thought he was going to be as it relates to the revenge and retribution that he would seek on his political enemies. And that's the decision that my dad made. Was it good for our Constitution? Was it good for the American people? Was it good for my dad's legacy? No, on all counts.
3: Miami United Football Club says it's deeply shocked by the detention of one of its players by U.S. immigration agents and is providing him with legal support to resolve the situation. Matia Perrain, an Argentine national, was detained at Fort Lauderdale Airport as he travelled to Los Angeles for a semi-final match. BBC News.
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10: 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It's Audrey Sellers. 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
0: A pleasure to have you aboard, and tell your friends where the great music is, too. We'd love to have them join us. Drummer Herlin Riley up next from his recording Perpetual Optimism. Here is the opening cut. It's called Rush Hour.

The tune is called Rush Hour. It opens up the CD Perpetual Optimism from drummer Herlin Riley. Mr. Riley's smiling face on the front of the CD cover here certainly does indicate perpetual optimism. Great playing all around here from Herlin Riley on drums, Emmett Cohen on piano, Russell Hall on bass, Godwin Lewis on sax, and Bruce Harris on trumpet. You're listening to Jazz with Dave Schwann. Here is trumpeter Roy Hargrove.

There is the late, great Roy Hargrove on trumpet from his recording The Vibe and Wayne Shorter's tune, Pinocchio, with Roy, Antonio Hart on alto sax, Mark Carey on piano, Rodney Whitaker, the bassist, and Gregory Hutchinson on drums. That recording done in the early 1990s when Roy Hargrove was really coming to the fore as one of the great musicians of his time. And you're listening to Jazz with Dave Schwann. Up next, something that was recorded at Small's Jazz Club in Greenwich Village in February and March of 2011. Tenor saxophonist Joel Fram and his quartet. Kurt Rosenwinkel is here on guitar with Joe Martin on bass, Otis Brown III on drums for Billy Strayhorn's beautiful Chelsea Bridge.

0: you.
1: Billy Strayhorn's Chelsea Bridge. Joel Frem and his quartet recorded live at Smalls in New York, February and March of 2011. Joel on tenor and Kurt Rosenwinkel on guitar with Joe Martin on bass, Otis Brown III on drums. A wonderfully contemplative, reflective version of Chelsea Bridge. You're listening to Jazz with Dave Schwann. Thank you so much for joining us. Please stay with us. More jazz ahead.

0: From A Jazz Portrait of Frank Sinatra, the Oscar Peterson Trio, just in time. Oscar at the piano, Ray Brown bass, Ed Thigpen drums.
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2: There's an extreme heat warning for Yuma and La Paz counties today with the high near 113 in Yuma, mostly clear tonight with a low around 89. Sunny in Quartzsite with a high near 116, partly cloudy tonight with a low around 90, and sunny in Parker with a high near 114, mostly clear this evening with a low around 88.
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0: Why don't we hear from Miles and his first great quintet from his first album for Columbia Records. Miles on trumpet, John Coltrane tenor, Red Garland on piano, Paul Chambers bass, and Philly Joe Jones on drums. The album, of course, Roundabout Midnight, and the tune, Bye Bye Blackbird.

Miles from 1956. Bye Bye Blackbird. Part of the famous Roundabout Midnight album, the first album Miles did for Columbia Records, with Miles on trumpet, John Coltrane tenor, Red Garland piano, Paul Chambers bass, Philly Joe Jones on drums. The first great quintet of Miles Davis. You're listening to Jazz with Dave Schwann and the Mel Lewis Jazz Orchestra up next, which of course began life as the Thad Jones Mel Lewis Jazz Orchestra. Thad left the group in around 1979 and recorded two albums live at the Village Vanguard, their home base in the 1960s. I say that because what we're about to hear with the Mel Lewis Jazz Orchestra was done in 1988 at the Village Vanguard. No less than six soloists here. Joe Lovano on tenor, Ted Nash on alto, Ralph LaLama tenor, Gary Smoley on baritone sax, Dick Oates on alto sax, and Mel Lewis on drums. This is from the definitive Thad Jones, volume one of two volumes that Mel and the band did of the music of Thad Jones. I love this tune. It's called Little Pixie.

0: The Mel Lewis Jazz Orchestra at the Village Vanguard and Little Pixie from the definitive Thad Jones. Joe Lovano on tenor, Ted Nash soloing on alto, Ralph LaLama tenor, Gary Smolian baritone sax, Dick Oates on alto sax, and of course Mel Lewis on drums. Also hearing from Kenny Werner on piano for a couple choruses.
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3: BBC News with Danielle Yawovietska. The United States has pledged $1 billion in security assistance to Colombia after the inauguration of its new right-wing president, Abelardo de la Espriella. He pledged to crush armed insurgents, rebuild the country and defend democracy. Our global affairs reporter is Mimi Swaby.
4: In his fiery maiden speech, Abelardo de la Espriella said in the age of the tiger, his self-appointed nickname, the state would be forceful and decisive against crime. Mr. de la Espriella had a successful career as a lawyer representing drug trafficking paramilitaries before he entered politics. He now vows a sharp break with his leftist predecessor, replacing peace talks with all-out war against what he calls narco-terrorism. This includes the construction of mega-prisons. President Trump backed his election campaign, and he's promised a strong military alliance with Washington and Israel.
3: He swore in the 18 members of his cabinet during a closed-door ceremony at a military base in Cali. An overnight sitting of the Republican-controlled U.S. Senate has narrowly approved President Trump's former lawyer, Todd Blanche, as Attorney General. Mr. Blanche has been acting Attorney General since April.
5: The yeas are 50, the nays are 49. The nomination is confirmed.
3: Here's our global affairs reporter, Sasha Schlichter.
6: Republican Senators Susan Collins and Lisa Murkowski joined the Democrats in voting no. Both said they had fears that the Justice Department had become increasingly political and that Mr. Blanche would do little to stop any further erosion of its independence. It was only a third dissident, Bill Cassidy, finally being persuaded to change his mind that swung the vote early on Saturday morning. Mr. Trump, who has appended U.S. political norms by seeking to bring government agencies under his increasingly direct control, calls Mr. Blanche a star. Democrats opposed him from the start, accusing the president of turning the Department of Justice into a political weapon of retribution.
3: The Senate has also passed a temporary funding measure to avoid a potential government shutdown in the run-up to the November midterm elections. Current funding for federal agencies would have run out at the end of September. The Senate and House now have some time to resolve their budget differences. FIFA says its boss Gianni Infantino strongly denies an allegation that UEFA paid off a woman described as his lover when he was head of European football's governing body. A FIFA spokesman said the allegation published by Britain's Daily Telegraph was categorically untrue. UEFA confirmed a departure payment was made, but that this was in line with regulations at the time. FIFA and UEFA are bitterly divided over Mr. Infantino's now abandoned plan to sell stakes in football tournaments. You're listening to the World News from the BBC. Ukraine's President Volodymyr Zelensky is in Serbia to try to improve ties with a country that's traditionally aligned with Russia. He's facing an uphill battle in Belgrade because the Serbian President Aleksandar Vučić has again said he's not prepared to impose sanctions on Moscow. The retail giant Amazon has confirmed plans for a massive private gas power plant in Texas to provide energy for a new AI data center. An Amazon spokesperson said it'll be placed in the desert in Pecos country, west of San Antonio. It's designed to provide nearly 8 gigawatts of energy and will operate independently from the Texas electricity grid. Amazon has a permit to emit up to 30 million metric tons of greenhouse gases a year, but says it will explore using alternative solar energy. Spain has brought in border checks on people travelling from Italy, including Italians, escalating a migration row between the two EU countries. Last week, Italy announced similar temporary measures for passengers from Spain, following a mass influx of would-be migrants into Spain's North African territory of Ceuta. Emanuele Loperfido is an MP with the Italian Prime Minister Giorgia Meloni's Brothers of Italy party.
7: It is clear that for Italy, it is important that every country, every European country is accomplishing to their target to preserve and secure the borders in order to identify who is entering in European Union, supporting who needs asylum and send back who is not entering legally.
3: Europe's most active volcano, Mount Etna, on the Italian island of Sicily, erupted overnight, triggering a red aviation alert. Footage shows an intense lava fountain at the Voragine crater, with local media reporting a plume of smoke and ash more than 7,000 metres high. Catania Airport has suspended incoming flights, but departures are operating normally. Passengers travelling through Sicily have been advised to check their flight status. BBC News.
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0: Hello and welcome on in. You're listening to Jazz with Dave Schwann. As always, a pleasure to have you aboard, and a pleasure to bring you Adam Schulman, pianist and composer Adam Schulman. This is from his recording Full Tilt. Adam is at the piano with Mike Olmos on trumpet. Lyle Link is on alto, Patrick Wolf on tenor, John Watala bass, and Evan Hughes on drums. Here's Adam's tune called The Conqueror.

And that cooks right along, doesn't it? It's called The Conqueror. It's from Adam Schulman and his sextet from their recording Full Tilt. Adam at the piano, Mike Olmos on trumpet, Lyle Link on alto, Patrick Wolf, the tenor saxophonist, John Watala bass, and Evan Hughes on drums. You're listening to Jazz with Dave Schwann. And up next, four masters on their respective instruments that formed a superb quartet back in the 1980s and into the 1990s. They called it Sphere, which happened to be Thelonious Monk's middle name. Kenny Barron is here on piano. Charlie Rouse on tenor. Of course, Charlie played with Monk for a long time. Buster Williams is on bass and Ben Riley on drums. From their recording Bird Songs, I didn't know what time it was.

the quartet known as Sphere. And I didn't know what time it was from their recording Bird Songs. Kenny Barron at the piano, Charlie Rouse on tenor, Ben Riley on drums, and Buster Williams on bass. And you're listening to Jazz with Dave Schwann. Our thanks again for joining us. Stay with us, because we have a lot more great music ahead.

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3: There's an extreme heat warning for Yuma and La Paz counties today with a high near 114 in Parker, mostly clear tonight with a low around 88. Sunny in Quartzsite with a high near 116, partly cloudy tonight with low around 90 and gusts as high as 20 miles per hour. And sunny in Yuma with a high near 113, mostly clear tonight with a low around 89.
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0: We heard from Kenny Barron a few moments ago, part of the quartet known as Sphere. Here's Kenny leading a quintet from his recording Concentric Circles and L's Bop.

0: There is piano master Kenny Barron with a tune by Lenny White. I'm going to presume that's the drummer Lenny White. It's called El's Bop, and it's from Kenny's recording called Concentric Circles. Kenny Barron's quintet with Kiyoshi Kitagawa on bass, Jonathan Blake the drummer, Mike Rodriguez on trumpet, Dana Stevens on sax, and of course, Mr. Kenny Barron at the piano. You're listening to Jazz with Dave Schwann and the late, great Chick Corea up next from the Grammy Award-winning CD set Trilogy 2. Won two Grammys, I believe. The performances on this set were done during a tour with Chick Corea and his trio in 2016. Chick is joined by Christian McBride on bass, Brian Blade on drums. We're going to let Chick Corea introduce the piece.
1: Thank you very much. We'd like to continue with a composition by Thelonious Monk. It's called Crepuscule for Nelly. Oh, I'm sorry. I've been saying Crepuscule for Nelly for a lifetime. I'm happily corrected by Chris. It's Crepuscule with Nelly. Right? Thank you. Thank you, Thelonious Monk. Thank you.

Chick Corea and the Trio. On tour in 2016, and Thelonious Monk's Crepuscule with Nelly. That is from the double Grammy Award-winning CD called Trilogy 2, the late, great Chick Corea, of course, at the piano. Christian McBride on bass and Brian Blade on drums. Here is Dave Brubeck from his final recording session.

Somewhere Over the Rainbow. Dave Brubeck, solo piano, from his final recording session in March of 2010, now out on the CD called Lullabies. And of course, the great alto saxophonist Paul Desmond was part of Dave Brubeck's famous quartet for a long time. And a gentleman that sounds like Paul Desmond happens to be Brent Jensen. He has a recording out called The Sound of a Dry Martini. That's the way Paul described his sound on the alto sax. Brent pays fine tribute to Paul Desmond on this recording. Here is Alice in Wonderland.

alto saxophonist Brent Jensen with Alice in Wonderland from his recording The Sound of a Dry Martini. Remembering Paul Desmond. With Brent, we heard Jamie Findlay on guitar, Zach Matthews, the bassist, and Dean Koba on drums. You're listening to Jazz with Dave Schwann, picking up the pace with the Ray Brown Trio, in this case recorded in Japan, live in Japan in 1988. Gene Harris is on piano, Jeff Hamilton is on drums, and of course the great Ray Brown on bass, for a tune that Ray wrote for Sonny Rollins. It's called FSR.

0: Thank you.
1: The Ray Brown Trio, live in Japan in 1988 with FSR for Sonny Rollins. The name of the album? Bam Bam Bam. Ray Brown bass, Gene Harris on piano, Jeff Hamilton drums.
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4: BBC News with Danielle Jaworwiecka. An overnight sitting of the Republican-controlled U.S. Senate has narrowly approved President Trump's former lawyer, Todd Blanche, as Attorney General. Mr. Blanche, who's been acting Attorney General since April, was approved by 50 votes to 49 after several Republican senators relented following weeks of uncertainty. Our Global Affairs reporter is Sasha Schlichter.
5: Republican Senators Susan Collins and Lisa Murkowski joined the Democrats in voting no. Both said they had fears that the Justice Department had become increasingly political and that Mr. Blanche would do little to stop any further erosion of its independence. It was only a third dissident, Bill Cassidy, finally being persuaded to change his mind that swung the vote early on Saturday morning. Democrats opposed him from the start, accusing the president of turning the Department of Justice into a political weapon of retribution.
4: The United States has pledged $1 billion in security assistance to Colombia after the inauguration of its new right-wing president, Abelardo de la Espriella. In a fiery maiden speech, he pledged to crush armed insurgents, rebuild the country and defend democracy. Our Global Affairs reporter Mimi Swaby says Mr. de la Espriella only narrowly secured victory.
6: He only won office by less than a percentage point, so very, very narrow margins. He did say in his first speech that the horrible night is over, referring to the past government. His supporters say he is the only decisive leader that will push Colombia forward. Critics, however, warned that his confrontational style could deepen divisions in a country where polarization has for many decades brought bloodshed.
4: After talks in Belgrade with Volodymyr Zelensky, President Aleksandar Vučić has reiterated that Serbia unequivocally supports Ukraine's territorial integrity and European path, but he stopped short of criticizing Russia, a historic ally, over its war on Ukraine. Earlier, Mr. Vučić repeated that Belgrade was not prepared to impose sanctions on Moscow, but he said he looked forward to more cooperation with Ukraine. His words were spoken by a translator.
7: I believe that in the coming period we can raise that cooperation at the highest possible level. And the last thing that I can say is that I expressed my hope that once the war is over, our cooperation will be much stronger.
4: FIFA says its boss, Gianni Infantino, strongly denies an allegation that UEFA paid off a woman described as his lover when he was head of European football's governing body. A FIFA spokesman said the allegation published by Britain's Daily Telegraph was categorically untrue. FIFA and UEFA are divided over Mr. Infantino's now abandoned plan to sell stakes in the World Cup and other tournaments. UEFA confirmed a departure payment was made to the employee. World News from the BBC. Miami United Football Club says it's deeply shocked by the detention of one of its players by U.S. immigration agents and is providing him with legal support. Matia Porain, an Argentine national, was detained at Fort Lauderdale Airport as he travelled to Los Angeles for a semi-final match. Porain's brother said the player was being pressured to sign papers accepting his deportation. Miami United described him as an exceptional footballer and said the whole club stood behind him. Prosecutors in Senegal have sent 71 men for trial after investigating them for homosexual relations. 28 others had their charges dropped. Senegal passed a new law in March, doubling the penalties for gay sex, which is now punishable by up to 10 years in jail. Since then, the Senegalese authorities have arrested more than 100 people, including some celebrities, on suspicion of having gay sex and, in some instances, of deliberately transmitting HIV. The retail giant Amazon has confirmed plans for a massive private gas power plant in Texas. It aims to provide energy for a new AI data center. David Bamford reports.
0: Amazon says the Texas gas power plant and AI campus, to be known as GW Ranch, will be placed in the desert in Pecos County, west of San Antonio. It's designed to provide nearly 8 gigawatts of energy and will operate independently from the Texas electricity grid. Amazon has a permit to emit up to 30 million metric tons of greenhouse gases a year, but says it will explore using alternative solar energy.
4: Europe's most active volcano, Mount Etna, on the Italian island of Sicily, erupted overnight, triggering a red aviation alert. Footage shows an intense lava fountain at the Voragine crater. Local media reported a plume of smoke and ash more than 7,000 metres high. Catania Airport has suspended incoming flights, but departures are operating normally. BBC News.
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9: 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It's Audrey Sellers. Plus, bluegrass from the Rocky Mountains. It's the Clay Street Unit. And as always, an amazing wood songs, kid. 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
1: Dave Schwann here. So good to have you with us as always. Thank you for supporting this great music. Miles up next from 1958 from the album Milestones and Two Bass Hit.

a tune by John Lewis and Dizzy Gillespie, Two Bass Hit. That's the version from the 1958 album Milestones from Miles Davis. With Miles, Cannonball Adderley, alto, John Coltrane, tenor, Red Garland, piano, Paul Chambers on bass, Philly Joe Jones, quite a drummer, wouldn't you say? There is a version of Billy Boy, the tune Billy Boy, that features just the rhythm section of this group. Red at the piano, Paul Chambers bass, Philly Joe Jones on drums, taken at a very, very fast pace. And Philly Joe Jones is all over the drum set on that cut as well. Still sounding great from 1958. Two bass hit from Milestones and Miles Davis. Dave Schwann here. You're listening to the great American music we call jazz, and Oscar Peterson from 1968, part of the series Exclusively for My Friends. The trio here features Sam Jones on bass and Bobby Durham on drums. We're going to hear the classic On Green Dolphin Street. I love the way Oscar conceives this. He starts out very, very slowly, then works up into just a straight-ahead tempo. You'll hear what I mean. Here's Oscar.

Oscar Peterson from 1968 with On Green Dolphin Street. Part of the four-volume set exclusively for my friends, recorded in Europe before an exclusive audience in a private recording studio. Oscar at the piano, Sam Jones, the bassist there, and Bobby Durham on drums.

albums. This is from just a great album called Plenty Swing, Plenty Soul. But we're not going to hear Cyrus. We'll just hear Eric Reed with a tune he wrote for George Cables in honor of George and in the hope that he would and did recover from some very serious illnesses. This is Eric Reed with his tune in tribute to George Cables. It's called Prayer.

0: very much.
1: Eric Reed, live at Dizzy's Club Coca-Cola in March of 2009. And music he wrote to honor George Cables, who was very seriously ill at the time that piece was written. The tune is called Prayer. We heard Eric Reed with Willie Jones III on drums, Desron Douglas on bass. From the album Plenty Swing, Plenty Soul, on other cuts, he is joined by pianist Cyrus Chestnut. I highly recommend this recording. It is just great. Many, many things going on musically here from these artists. And, of course, that's the case with all of jazz, which is exactly what you're listening to, and we thank you for that. Dave Schwann here. Please stay with us. We have a lot more jazz to come. We hope you enjoyed that piece by Eric Reed and his friends. As we mentioned, that recording, Plenty Swing, Plenty Soul, when he's joined with Cyrus Chestnut, just blew me away the first time I heard it, and I'm still excited every time I hear it. Great stuff from all of those folks. Eric has also come out with a recording called For Such a Time as This, a musical response, if you will, to the times in which we live and the challenges that we face. But here is the opening cut. It's called Paradox Peace.

0: Eric Reed with Paradox Peace. That opens up the recording For Such a Time as This. This recording also features standards like Stella by Starlight, a very inspiring version of We Shall Overcome, also Duke Ellington's Come Sunday.
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3: There's an extreme heat warning for Yuma and La Paz counties today with a high near 114 in Parker, mostly clear tonight with a low around 88. Sunny in Quartzsite with a high near 116, partly cloudy tonight with low around 90 and gusts as high as 20 miles per hour. And sunny in Yuma with a high near 113, mostly clear tonight with a low around 89.
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0: Andrea Brockfeld is up next on flute from her recording Brazilian Whispers. The opening cut here, Double Rainbow.

Andrea Brockfeld with Double Rainbow. That is from the recording Brazilian Whispers, which features a lot of music by the great Antonio Carlos Jobim. Andrea there on flute, Bill O'Connell on Fender Rhodes keyboards, Harvey S. on bass, Jason Tiemann on drums, and on guitar, Ronnie Ben-Hur. Here is Tom Keenley's side on flute from his recording Fortune Teller, and music that was the theme for the movie The Summer of 42. The Summer Knows.

The Summer Nose, one of many compositions by the great Michel Legrand. And by the way, the lyrics to that tune were written by Alan and Marilyn Bergman. The Summer Nose, a theme from the movie The Summer of 42. I like this version from the Tom Keenly Side Quartet. Tom is on flute, Miles Black piano, Miles Hill bass, Bernie Arai on drums. From their recording, Fortune Teller. You're listening to Jazz with Dave Schwann and guitarist Dave Stryker. This is from his recording, Baker's Circle. A nice tune here called Love Dance.

guitarist Dave Stryker from his recording Baker's Circle, a tune called Love Dance. Along with Dave, a longtime collaborator, Jared Gold, who has worked with Dave on a number of recordings, Jared on keyboards, and McClenty Hunter on drums. Dave has a wonderful message in the booklet notes to this recording, simply writing, "We hope this music helps to put some positivity out into the world." We certainly do need that, don't we? You're listening to Jazz with Dave Schwann, and our thanks for doing so. Up next, the VJE, the Verve Jazz Ensemble. This was recorded in Hadley, Massachusetts, from their recording Very Live, and a Harold Arlen classic tune, My Shining Hour.

0: That's the VJE, the Verve Jazz Ensemble, with My Shining Hour from their recording Very Live. They were live in Hadley, Massachusetts in 2020. Josh Feldstein on drums, John Blank on tenor, Tatum Greenblatt trumpet, Chris DeAngelis on bass, and Steve Einerson on piano. The VJE.
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3: If ultra running had a bingo card, you, I don't even like to drive that far, would be a top contender for the middle square. Welcome to Bonus Miles. I'm Public Radio Runner. In May 2026, 400 runners towed the line to run 250 miles from Black Canyon City to Flagstaff. Minutes before the run, race director Steve Adderhold addressed the crowd.
4: Welcome to Pocadona. You are Pocadona. It's the experience created with other runners, with volunteers, with yourself. That is Pocadona. You'll remember this adventure the rest of your life.
3: The Pocadona 250 is indeed quite a memorable adventure. This episode turns the table and explores my experience in the 2026 iteration of the race. Stay with us. Welcome back. Here's a quick rundown on the race. Pocadona is a 250-mile point-to-point foot race in Arizona. You start in the low Sonoran Desert and soon begin ascending the Bradshaw Mountain Range, traversing the entire range before dropping into Whiskey Row and Prescott. From there, it's up and over Mingus Mountain to the halfway point in Jerome. You'll pass through Sedona on the way to the Coconino Plateau, the two landscapes that form the portmanteau of the race name, Coco-Dona. You'll spend quite some time in the land of ponderosa pines surrounding Flagstaff before heading up Eldon and down into the finish line at Heritage Square. It's 3 a.m., race day morning. The hum of the generator powers a mobile cafe, the only coffee available on site. People queue for their GPS spot trackers. And then, it's trying to calm the nerves before the 5 a.m. start.
4: Ladies and gentlemen, we're counting down in 10 seconds.
3: Is this a dream? It's too early for hallucinations, right? As I make my way to the start line, I spot Killian at the front and remember his music advice for the first section.
5: I think you'd want something to calm you down, because the biggest mistake you could make in that first section would be to go too hard. So I think you want like an easy listening EDM type music, like a VT or something that can be fun and a little poppy, but it's not like gritty. You know, it's not like, let's go.
3: The famed show up and blow up technique. But the terrain mitigates against it. Nearly 11,000 feet of climbing in the first 37 miles to Crown Canyon. And then reality starts to set in. Only 252 miles left. Next stop, Crown Canyon. About 7 miles in, we hit our first aid station, Cottonwood, and our last before Lane Mountain, about a marathon away. But before continuing on to the water stations, a quick shout out to Arizona Public Media on the live stream.
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3: The trek to Crown King is minimally supported due to its remote nature. I started the race with 7 liters of water, 3 more than the required 4-liter amount. And despite the seasonally cooler weather, I took the maximum 1-liter refill at the mile 25 water station. Cowbells are a wonderful sound to hear in a race, even in the distance. It signals you're close to an aid station where you can grab a quick moment of respite. From the top of Lane Mountain, it's mostly a downhill road into the Crown King Saloon, which is the aid station. In fact, the 10 miles between Arasta Creek and Camp Kippa felt almost disrespectful. The 3,000 feet of climbing felt like it was concentrated in the last push up Mount Union, one of the highest points in the range.
9: Welcome to Camp Kippa.
10: Thank you.
9: 3/10 of a mile down the bottom of the hill, and they got a warm breakfast for you.
10: Excellent.
3: After a quick nap and a full play through the breakfast buffet, it was on to Whiskey Row to finally conclude the brutal Bradshaw Mountain Range. Here's Killian's thoughts on Whiskey Row.
5: And then once you get to Whiskey Row, you've got the Dells, but then you're entering some like really runnable stuff. And so like that's typically when I put on some stuff that I need to push to be like, all right, to keep me running, you know, when I otherwise might want to walk.
3: I picked my first pacer up at Lake Watson, and going through the Dells early evening was beautiful. But that joy and beauty would be short-lived as Fane Ranch loomed around the corner. Here's Rachel Entrekin's take on it.
11: Fane Ranch, which is undeniably the worst part of the Cocodona course. God, sorry. But yeah, it like sucks. It's just like cow fields and like there's not a trail.
3: And Killian shares her sentiments, recommending
5: Fane Ranch is awful, so anything to make you happier, like maybe you should switch from music to like stand-up comedy just to distract you from how much that section sucks.
11: I mean, the good part is like you get to the 100-mile mark is in Fane Ranch, and like that's fun to pass through.
3: But the real fun part is making it to the top of Mingus, where heated bunk beds, showers, and a fully stocked aid station await. Napping until just before sunrise was the right call. And the view over the valley was amazing. My pacer and I understood Killian's perspective.
5: I love the descent into Jerome. I know that that's not a lot of people's favorite section, and I wouldn't have liked it last year if it was super muddy, but
3: passing through Jerome was a milestone. Not only did it mark the halfway point, but also each step after was the furthest distance I'd ever run. At the aid station, we briefly tuned into the live stream to learn Rachel Entrekin was slated to win outright. And I remembered the next section from Sedona Canyons from a couple years prior. Rachel recalls.
11: Oh, yeah. Oh, God. That section is so steep. That section is really steep. Okay, I know exactly what you're talking about. When you said dude's backyard, I was like, ah. Because, yeah, it does kind of feel like you're just, like, running through someone's yard. Yeah, that section's rough.
3: It was pretty rough. It's about a 1,000-foot drop over a mile on a beat-up old dirt road. But the cool Verde River crossing is something to look forward to, especially if you're traversing this section in the afternoon, like we were. At Dead Horse, I thanked my first pacer, enjoyed the cool-off from the river crossing, and headed out with my second pacer. Destination? The Sedona Aid Station, about a marathon away. As we approached the water station, around mile 153, sleep deprivation had caught up to me. Who would have thought you could fall asleep while walking? Right outside the water station, there was a very large and very flat rock. After cocooning myself in a space blanket and all my layers, I set a timer for 20 minutes. And there was something magical in that trail nap. It felt like a full night's rest and inspired a run into the Sedona aid station only about 6 miles away. Sedona was another major station for sleep. A whopping 2 hours.
7: But after waking up and heading toward the Hangover Trail, the good vibes of the trail nap from the night before and the rest of the aid station would come to an end.
8: Coming out of Hangover Trail in Sedona, about 8 miles ago, I pulled my quad, called my best friend, was a DPT, see if we can problem solve some stuff. I have about 9 miles to an aid station that has a medic tent. I think I sprained my ankle too, but that's on the right foot. So the pull of the quad is only on the left. Grab some rain pants, you know, part of our required kit if it rains outside. And took some shock cord and fashioned a compression bandage out of it. So we'll see how this fares.
7: It was a little hot in the afternoon, but climbing up the Coconino Plateau wasn't that bad because it didn't require any eccentric movement, unlike going down a hill, which is the thing that hurt the most. And at the top of Schnebley Hill, I got a real ace bandage, took some time to ice, and then headed back out, knowing the fastest I could move was probably a brisk walk. Fun times! Schnebley to Munns is about a 14-mile span, and it's a solo endeavor. No pacers are allowed in this section. And I usually don't run races with music or even bring headphones. But then I thought about Killian describing his choice for this section.
10: And then you got the climb onto the plateau. Whatever your go-to slog fest is, I'd probably put on, like, Kanye's album Yeezus, because I just think, like, you, like, listen to Black Skinhead, and you're just like, you know, as you're going up that climb, I'd be like, all right, here we go. Pole plant, let's go. And then you get on, the plateau is my least favorite section of that whole race, because it's just so runnable, and it's, like, 40 miles of, like, douche grade, barely uphill, and that's where I'm just putting on my go-to, you know, Ghost, Breaking Benjamin, Linkin Park, Rage Against the Machine.
7: Death marching towards Munns was the one time I wish I had music just like that to help me power through. Afternoon welcomed evening as my waist light came on to illuminate the path ahead. Another friend was waiting at Munns and ready for adventure. And I was so sad to update him on the current situation. After an unplanned long rest at that aid station, we headed out into the crisp night toward Kelly Canyon, just past the 200-mile mark. We must have hit a cold pocket in those ponderosa pines, because it chilled us to the bone. Sleep demons caught up to us too, and trail napping when it's in the high 30s on the Coconino Plateau makes moving again hard. But there's a weird power in marching toward a sunrise. It gives you a little strength to keep moving forward. We arrived at the Tuthill aid station in the early morning and took another sleeping break there. We saw one of our mutual running friends, too, on his way to finish the Sedona Canyon's race. The fate of mine, however, was a little more guarded. With a still intact time buffer against the cutoff clock, good vibes, and some interesting injuries, we decided to take the 16-mile journey to Walnut Canyon, the next aid station. My pacer and I stopped in the canyon to admire its beauty, like the little alcoves carved by time and nature into the canyon walls. Shaded by pines and the canyon walls, we made a difficult decision. Walnut would be the end of my journey. With two sprained ankles and a torn quad, it didn't really seem feasible that the descent off of Eldon or even the ascent up it would be feasible. Our friends, other crew, and volunteers welcomed us into Walnut Canyon. Thank you so much to everyone who gave their time crewing, pacing, and helping me get to mile 227. DNF may not have been the outcome I imagined,
3: but the gratitude and excitement for a redemption arc keep the spirits high. And DNFs are among the best teachers in the sport. And one lesson I'm taking away is music in the later stages of this race. The jams are the ones that will power the redemption run to the Cocoa Buckle and Heritage Square.
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That was My Walk-Up Song by DMX, X Gonna Give It To You. 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Next up is Fort Myers. Remember the name. 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
2: There's an extreme heat warning for Yuma and La Paz counties today, with the high near 113 in Yuma, mostly clear tonight with a low around 89. Sunny in Quartzsite with the high near 116, partly cloudy tonight with a low around 90. And sunny in Parker with the high near 114, mostly clear this evening with a low around 88.

You're right here on the bridge on Border Radio KOFA. I'm Talon Gonzalez, and that was Kate Harquail opening things up with Sweaters. Coming up this hour, we've got Jimmy Dale Gilmore, 30 Seconds to Mars, Elvis Costello and the Attractions, and a little bit of everything in between. Right now, though, let's kick things off with the Warren Treaty with This Is Skyscraper.

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rolling along there on the bridge. That last one was 30 Seconds to Mars with Walk on Water. Before that, we had Jimmy Dale Gilmore with I Was the One, and Dennis Jones in there too with I Can't Stop. Here on the bridge this morning, let's slide into something new from Angine de Poitrine. This is Sarianez.

Cooler. Okay then, time to come back. What up? Hail King Huey, do it for fluid, you knew it was moving forever. Loop it, the truth is the movement was really too clever. Who is the newest to do it, pursuing a useless, polluted agenda? Too long to get they both together, 50 years bad enough. Patient, gave him a 2-year grace. 6-6 came, then they saw the true face. Black on, black irate. Had them all running scared straight out the gate. Skin do show you who kin, that's it though. What's inside never been too simple. Syrup, he sip, cause he can't taste his own. Drink it up, drink it up. You belong in every milliliter up. They tried to take out every military leader, but you was born to be a martyr, and that doesn't mean a thing because that body really me. Fill it up, your history is one you might consider killing for. This ain't the shit they taught you when you went to kindergarten. What you need to know is in the Queen Angela done told y'all. Grasp at the root. So what y'all talking about? Hands up, don't shoot. Look back.

slang and turn it on a dime. 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Beat this ain't honey sweet, but it's funny to think of them wanting to speak when this pain is deep and ingrained in. Drink it up, dress it down. Queen, wear the crown. King, wear the wounds. New blood in the wombs. Loose, loose, split the tombs. Bubble goose, suede shoes. Looking like a who's who.

everybody wanna kill a movement for the moment, but they cannot kill what cannot die. There wasn't ever really an opponent for what they figured was only 3/5 human, and they thought they couldn't slay by disconnecting from the truth. But their brother George is back again and never did look fine. I said it's time to gather up another meeting of the Ina. Said they quit and could have killed him in America. Can't either end, even sleep in

0: how come every time they be like, yeah, yeah, yeah, y'all look scared. Look back, blood on the ground. Look straight, they still shooting. Jump back, still here. Now what that tell you about death? Death ain't. You got to drink it up, drink it up.
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we just heard The Cure with Charlotte Sometimes. That one always feels like it belongs on a Saturday morning. Before that, we had Clipping with Blood of the Fang and Sound System Exclusive with Click. Thanks for keeping it here with us this morning here on The Bridge. Up next, we have new Kacey Musgraves with This Is Dry Spell.

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Wrapping up that stretch was Elvis Costello and the Attractions with Moods for Moderns. And before that, Reverend Gary Davis with Mountain Jack, and Pusha T with Diet Coke, and Chris Robertson Brotherhood with Beware, Oh Take Care. 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Right now, taking us into the next set, Percy Faith and his orchestra with Pelican Dance.

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2: There's an extreme heat warning for Yuma and La Paz counties today with the high near 113 in Yuma, mostly clear tonight with a low around 89. Sunny in Quartzsite with a high near 116, partly cloudy tonight with a low around 90, and sunny in Parker with a high near 114, mostly clear this evening with a low around 88.
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That was Dear Tick with Mary Singletary. Good to have you still with us here on the bridge on Border Radio KOFA. I'm Talon Gonzalez, and coming up this hour, we have Rod Stewart and Ron Wood, Steve Gunn, and Leslie Gore, among others. But right now, let's get into Golden Boots with O Virginia.

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1: 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I'm coming!

going through there was Stephen Gunn with New Moon. And before that, we had Rod Stewart and Ron Wood digging into a Dylan tune with Mama, You've Been on My Mind. Shovels and Rope in there too with I'm Coming Out. We appreciate you being along for the ride this morning here on the bridge. Coming up next, we have something new from Josh Jaffe and Jim Chemo West with Party Wave.

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We just heard Juno Dream with Kitchen Sink Drama. Before that was Lisa Bouchel and The Blue with Twice as Tall, and The Eastern Sea with The Line. Hope your morning's off to a good start out there here on the bridge. Up next, we have new Shannon McNally. This is It's Gonna Be a Long Night.

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wrapping up that stretch was Leslie Gore with Look of Love. And before that, we had Jimmy Bratcher with Don't Worry About Me, Mario with Let Me Love You, and Two Blue with Yesterday's Eyes. 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Right now, closing out this hour, we have Burning Sky out of Flagstaff with Valley of the Gods.

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2: There's an extreme heat warning for Yuma and La Paz counties today with a high near 114 in Parker, mostly clear tonight with a low around 88. Sunny in Quartzsite with a high near 116, partly cloudy tonight with low around 90 and gusts as high as 20 miles per hour. And sunny in Yuma with a high near 113, mostly clear tonight with a low around 89.
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That was Drew Holcomb and the Neighbors kicking off the 8 o'clock hour with Nothing Like a Woman. Good to have you here with us on the bridge on Border Radio KOFA. I'm Talon Gonzalez, and this hour we got Paul McCartney, Seal, and David Crosby coming your way. But right now, let's get into Meredith Moon with East City Blues.

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going through that set was Paul McCartney with Caesar Rock, Finding New Corners After All These Years. Before that, we had Hank Williams with Alone and Forsaken, and Tobias the Owl with Let Go. Thanks for keeping it here with us this morning here on the bridge. Coming up, we have new Josh Ritter with Honeydew.

just heard Seal with Prayer for the Dying. Before that, we had Bobby Bennett with Conquer the World Together and David Crosby with Drive Out to the Desert. Glad you're along with us on the bridge this morning. Up next, we have Sleep Token with Caramel.

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Wrapping up the hour with Tough Darts with All for the Love of Rock and Roll. And before that, Lucinda Williams with West, the Buzzcocks with Everybody's Happy Nowadays, and William Bell with I Will Take Care of You. 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Right now, closing out this set, we have David Grismas, Jim Hurst, and Sam Grisman with East Tennessee Blues.

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2: There's an extreme heat warning for Yuma and La Paz counties today with the high near 113 in Yuma, mostly clear tonight with a low around 89. Sunny in Quartzsite with a high near 116, partly cloudy tonight with a low around 90, and sunny in Parker with a high near 114, mostly clear this evening with a low around 88.
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1: That was Keaton Simmons opening up the 9 o'clock hour with Beautiful Pain. Good to still have you with us here on the bridge on Border Radio KUFA. I'm Talon Gonzalez, and this hour we got Motley Crue, Black Crows, and Daft Punk coming your way. But right now, let's get into Queen Esther with Hold Steady.

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rolling through that set was Das Poppy with When the Mask Comes Off, featuring Leo Sidran and Michael Thurber. Before that, we had Nick Lowe with Arayet Pas La Musique. Thanks for keeping it here with us this morning here on The Bridge. Coming up next, Beware Wolves with Note to Self.

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We just heard Motley Crue with the remaster of Girls, Girls, Girls. Before that, the Kentucky Headhunters and Johnny Johnson with Meet Me in Bluesland. Glad you're along with us for the ride this morning on the bridge. Up next, we have Rise Against with Prize Fighter.

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Wrapping up that stretch was Daft Punk with Around the World. And before that, Ben Harper with Jamaica Say You Will, Paul Anka with Put Your Head on My Shoulder, and Los Lobos with A Matter of Time. 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Meet me back here tomorrow morning at 6 for another 4 hours right here on the bridge. Stick around. Also, we have Arizona Edition coming up next, followed by Arizona Spotlight. Right now, to close out the hour, we have Lou Davies and his orchestra with Adios Cuerdo.

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2: A new business is coming to Yuma, and San Luis High School students are helping seniors. This is Arizona Edition. I'm Carmen Marquez. Kimberly Clark announced this week they will open a new facility in Yuma in 2027.
3: It's great that they're here. We get an opportunity to continue to be on the forefront of innovation.
2: Campesinos Sin Fronteras is working with students to help seniors who may be experiencing loneliness and isolation.
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2: 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Coming up on Arizona Edition.

0: BBC News with Eileen McHugh. The US Senate has narrowly confirmed President Trump's former lawyer, Todd Blanche, as Attorney General after a bitter debate about the independence of the Justice Department. Mr. Blanche was approved by a single vote after several Republican senators dropped their opposition. Bernd de Busman is in Washington.
1: The closely watched vote ends weeks of uncertainty, driven in large part by concerns raised by Senate Republicans over Mr. Blanche's handling of the Epstein files and his role in a controversial $1.8 billion anti-weaponization fund to compensate victims of alleged persecution by the Justice Department. The deciding vote was ultimately cast by Louisiana's Bill Cassidy, a frequent critic of President Trump's. Democrats have described Mr. Blanche's appointment as a form of political retribution and accused him of leading efforts to weaponize the Justice Department against political enemies of President Trump's.
0: After another night when Ukraine's air defenses failed to shoot down a single incoming Russian ballistic missile, President Zelensky has made an impassioned plea to Ukraine's allies to send more interceptors, and urgently. Here's our Global Affairs reporter, Sasha Schlichter.
2: Normally, Ukraine would be getting a steady trickle of air defense interceptors from America, just enough to shoot down sufficient numbers of ballistic missiles to discourage Moscow from launching barrages of the costly weapons. But now, Washington's own stocks are badly depleted due to the Iran war, leaving Kiev and other cities exposed. So on Saturday, on a visit to Belgrade, President Zelensky issued another cry for help. While acknowledging the steadfast support from allies such as Germany and Poland, he said they had stocks of air defense missiles they could share. He also singled out Japan and South Korea, which he said were sadly restricted by domestic laws.
0: Ukraine says it did not deliberately send its drone into Bulgarian territory, where it crashed near a strategic gas pipeline. A foreign ministry spokesman said both sides were in close contact to clarify the circumstances. A man has joined Iran in saying the negotiations over new arrangements for the Strait of Hormuz have been positive and constructive. But the Omani Foreign Ministry warned against attacks on ships using the waterway, saying they broke international law and threatened regional security. Sebastian Usher reports.
3: For several days, both Tehran and Washington have been talking up the possibility of a breakthrough over the impasse in the Strait of Hormuz in talks between Iran and Oman. But up till now, Oman had maintained diplomatic silence. Now, a brief statement from the Omani Foreign Ministry has added further substance to hopes that the deadlock could be broken by the two countries on either side of the waterway agreeing on a new route for which they would both have responsibility. The accord would only partially unlock the path to a wider deal on the conflict, but it may be enough to help President Trump towards an off-ramp from the war.
0: World News from the BBC. Typhoon Dolphin has continued to sweep across Japan's Okinawa Island, injuring at least five people and cutting power to more than 40,000 buildings. Flights to and from the main international airport were halted as the storm brought maximum wind speeds of 160 kilometres an hour. FIFA says its boss, Gianni Infantino, strongly denies an allegation that UEFA paid off a woman described as his lover when he was head of European football's governing body. A FIFA spokesman said the allegation, published by Britain's Daily Telegraph, was categorically untrue. Lee Milner reports.
4: Gianni Infantino was already facing questions about his future as FIFA president. Now, new allegations have emerged about his time at UEFA. The Daily Telegraph says a woman he allegedly had an affair with was given a six-figure severance payment while he was UEFA's general secretary. Infantino has told the paper he strongly denies the claims, calling them categorically untrue. UEFA has confirmed a payment was made to the employee, which included the cost of an MBA course. It says it was within its rules at the time, although those rules have since been tightened.
0: Arsenal have signed the Brazilian midfielder Bruno Guimarães for $100 million. The 28-year-old is the London Football Club's most high-profile signing of the transfer window so far. Guimarães, who'd played for Newcastle, signed a four-year deal with the English Premier League champions. Electric scooter riders in Paris are facing fines if they don't comply with the new safety rules. Failure to wear a helmet now attracts a penalty of more than $150, while not wearing a high-visibility vest risks a $40 fine. Police say e-scooters are growing in popularity, but this is coming with a human cost, with 79 people killed last year. That's the latest from BBC World News.
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6: 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It's Audrey Sellers. 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It's the Clay Street Unit. 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

0: This is Arizona Edition. I'm Carmen Marquez. This week, Yuma City officials announced a new business opening in town. KAWC reporter Victor Calderon tells us about Kimberly Clark.
1: If you've purchased and used tissues, paper towels, diapers, or feminine products recently, you have probably used a Kimberly Clark product. The Texas-based company owns brands including Kleenex, Scott, Cottonelle, Huggies, and Kotex, among others. This week, officials with the City of Yuma, the Greater Yuma Economic Development Corporation, or GYEDC, and the Arizona Commerce Authority announced that Kimberly Clark is building a new 50,000-square-foot pilot facility in Yuma. Officials say it's a capital investment of more than $100 million. Officials say the project will create about 50 full-time jobs with competitive pay. The pilot facility is expected to open in 2027. Yuma Mayor Doug Nichols shared his thoughts on Kimberly Clark opening in Yuma this week on the Yuma Edition podcast on our sister station KOFA Border Radio.
2: It's great that they're here. We get an opportunity to continue to be on the forefront of innovation, but also bring in agriculture together. And I think it's just a great demonstration of what Yuma's capable of.
1: I asked Mayor Nichols how the partnership with Kimberly Clark came about.
2: A corporation like this, which is a multi-billion dollar corporation, works through the state. So the Arizona Commerce Authority is generally that agency, which is why we stay engaged at the state level. But also they reach out to the regional economic development organizations, which for us is GYDC. And we're constantly in conversation with GYDC. So when this opportunity came up, you put in your bid or your qualifications, and we get to the next level and we keep working. But we work together. We work with the state. We work with GYDC and ourselves to make sure that we're presenting the best case forward for the company. And we called it Project Ambition. If you heard that floating around, it's been several years we've been working on this, maybe three years. But Project Ambition was the project name. And you do that, you give a pseudonym because, like particularly this project, this is a brand new technology that they're bringing to market. They don't want to have their competitors try to get in front of them and you know, either steal it. It's like espionage, industrial espionage, that kind of thing. So this helps keep them, you know, being able to do all the research they need to do without alerting their competition. But it gives us a name that we can call it.
1: The mayor shared what kind of jobs Kimberly Clark will offer, and he also has an optimistic outlook for future investments from the company.
2: Yeah, they're more research-based because they're going to be this first phase. This is really just their first phase, is they're trying to make sure that they produced at the level they think they can produce it at, has the quality that it anticipates to have. So they'll have people working the mill, but they'll also have technical people testing and those kind of things. What's not in the press release, and I don't know if I'm allowed to say, but they're actually looking at, this is just phase one. Mm-hmm. If phase one proves out the way they expect it to be, there'll be much bigger phases and much larger investments into the future here in Yuma.
1: In a release statement, Sandra Watson, the president and chief executive officer of the Arizona Commerce Authority, said the Kimberly Clark pilot facility will use a new alternative natural fiber. The Yuma Kimberly Clark facility will, quote, extract useful fibers from Hesper aloe, a low water use and rapidly renewable plant native to Arizona and elsewhere in the southwest United States, which have the potential to be used in the company's future hygiene products, end quote. Officials said the new Kimberly Clark Yuma pilot facility's focus on natural fibers fits perfectly with the company's global sustainability goals. For KAWC News in Yuma, I'm Victor Calderon.
0: Together across generations, students from San Luis High School help seniors from the southern border fight loneliness and isolation. The 10-month project with the University of Arizona comes to an end, and we join Campesinos Sin Fronteras in their last session. Here's more. For KAWC News, this is Carmen Marquez. Arizona's population is aging, and more seniors are facing life alone.
3: Bueno, me levanto muy a gusto. La temperatura que hay aquí es muy buena. La verdad, estoy a gusto aquí.
4: ¿Se toma su cafecito en la mañana?
3: Sí, cafecito.
0: According to data from the Arizona Department of Health Services, nearly one out of five Arizonans was 65 or older.
3: Tengo cuatro.
4: ¿Cuatro? ¿Y lo vienen a ver?
3: Sí.
4: No, mijo.
3: Sí.
4: No, mijo, no te vienen a ver.
3: Bueno, me viene a ver una. Una nomás.
0: In 2023, the U.S. Surgeon General issued a report titled Our Epidemic of Loneliness and Isolation. It was 82 pages on why social connection matters and how the nation could and should work to improve it. The University of Arizona created TAG, Together Across Generations, a program implementing, translating, and disseminating evidence-based strategies to reduce loneliness across Arizona elders. The project partnered with Yuma, Santa Cruz, and Cochise counties, including Campesinos Sin Fronteras. The Castillo family in San Luis, Arizona, is a senior couple who is part of the program.
5: Para mí ha sido algo muy grande y de mucha bendición, pues convivir con los jóvenes.
0: For the last 10 months, students from San Luis High School have gathered on a monthly or biweekly basis to share recipes, photos, meals, and life lessons with border seniors.
6: One of the last meetings we're having, and I'm honestly really sad in a way, because it was really nice to be able to connect with all these people, with the elderly, with the community, with my fellow peers.
7: A little sad because I think through TAG I've made a lot of connections, not only with youth but also with the elderly in our community. We were able to share stories and share. We just did so many activities together, and I really enjoyed their company.
0: Cleaning day was the second to last meeting. Students held a raffle. The winning abuelito received a home cleaning. The Castillos were selected.
8: I can't remember my grandma, and it can be a little difficult at this age to clean out like some stuff maybe you cannot reach, or it can be harder like to keep it clean. And I think it's very important so we can help them out. Like it may be like a little easier for them.
0: Rosa Guerra, a coordinator with Campesinos Sin Fronteras, mop the floors and explain the reasoning behind the cleaning.
9: Una recomendadita, sacarles basuritas de por donde ellos a lo mejor no pueden, y tratar de trajimos unos detalles para poder poner aquí en la casa. 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
0: Chloe Ruiz, program coordinator for Campesinos Sin Fronteras, mentioned that a possible next cohort of seniors is in the books.
10: This is not the last one. We will still continue to meet. We do want to work with seniors who feel isolated, so even if we don't have funds, we will be making sure that we still help people in our community. So we might continue with a new group, but this is the first group that we started with, so this is coming to an end.
0: Jair Gutierrez is an upcoming matador at AWC, who will be pursuing a nursing major. Him, just like the other students, assures working with elders has been a once-in-a-lifetime experience.
6: That it's very important to speak to the people who came before you, because they have a lot of experiences and a lot of stories that you can learn from.
0: For KAWC, this is Carmen.

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1: Public radio and public lands have more in common than meets the eye. 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And while many people recreate on public lands, runners have a special connection with the trails. Brian Baker recalls a morning run in the Lake Tahoe area.
2: We ran up to the top of a mountain called Granite Chief, and it was hard to not stop every 5 seconds to just admire everything and really take it all in. If you don't get out there and get on the trail and experience it, it's hard to convey just how special it is to go through a place like that and to be, you know, just to be moving on your feet, you know, running through these areas.
1: Granite Chief is a steep climb that traverses unique ecological zones from the valley floor to the peak at just over 9,000 feet. Trail running celebrates this, as well as nature's reward. Bryant continues.
2: So mostly when we were running, we started out in like some mixed conifer forest, lots of Jeffrey pine, smells really wonderful, a lot of fir. We started getting up into like some white fir, red fir. It smells like Christmas trees, you know, smells really wonderful, has kind of a citrusy scent. Then we get up into the alpine area, and it was wildflower galore. I mean, it was like a painting. Everywhere you looked, so there were woolly mule's ears blooming, these big old like yellow sunflowers. There was paintbrush, there were lupins, there were so many different colors.
1: Bryant's the director of advocacy and education at the nonprofit Runners for Public Lands, and he explains.
2: We are trying to empower runners to be able to help protect these public lands and expand access to these public lands and to nature for everyone.
1: Public lands are the very thing that enable historic races like the Western States Endurance Run, which starts in Olympic Village, to the Cocodona 250 in Arizona. And like public radio, public lands face shifting federal policies and funding, making organized advocacy for runners even more crucial. Kat Baker, executive director at RPL, notes.
3: When you look at outdoor recreation advocacy, there are nonprofits that represent almost every different human-powered recreation group. So, for example, the Access Fund represents climbers, as does the American Alpine Club. The IIMBA represents mountain bikers. Surf Rider Foundation is a wonderful example of surf riders. And there has not been a nonprofit that organized runners for outdoor rec advocacy. And so that's what we are doing. We're filling that gap and very proud to join alongside those other recreation nonprofits.
1: And like their peer organizations, RPL recently joined as the 10th member of the Outdoor Alliance, a coalition of advocacy groups working to protect our public lands and ensure sustainable access. Giving back is a familiar concept for both public radio listeners and trail runners. Whether it's pledging support or volunteering at a Mile 77 aid station, Claire Gallagher, pro runner and PhD candidate, points out,
4: we don't have trail running if we aren't getting interested in the land managers who run these races. 10 years ago, you couldn't do a race without having to volunteer 8 hours out at an aid station or doing trail work.
1: RPL has various ways runners can get involved, from trail work to writing your congresspeople. More information is available at runnersforpubliclands.org.
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5: Arizona Western College, Sunset Health, and OnVita Health gathered at the AWC Yuma campus Wednesday morning to collect a $150,000 check. This check, a grant from Arizona Complete Health, will be split evenly among the organizations. The goal? Combat workforce shortages by training qualified healthcare professionals. And OnVita Health, that'll involve rapid upskilling and credentialing opportunities. And at Sunset Community Hospital, the funds will support clinical preceptor stipends and tuition assistance. Dr. Saika Sanji, Senior Director of Clinical Operations and Education at Sunset, said they've never had outside support for that program, making this its first milestone.
6: What we do with this preceptor program is to provide robust training to our future workforce, which are going to be these nurse practitioners, these physician assistants that we're giving clinical rotations to, so that we train them, the providers, who are going to be future providers and give the high-quality healthcare to our community. So actually, it's a win-win.
5: At AWC, President Ritika Dhawan said the grant will fund scholarships as the college expands its healthcare training programs.
7: We are looking for multiple new programs for using this funding. It's a sonography. We are looking at surgical tech, partnering with Anvida, partnering with Sunset. We are looking also expanding our program, whether it's a nursing, whether it's a medical assistant, whether it's a CNA program. How can we provide opportunities for our students, whether it's an internship, whether it's a preceptor opportunities, whether it's externship opportunities. So expanding the existing program, plus looking into new program and 100% funding going to scholarship the students.
5: From KAWC News, I'm Cisco Stargazer. And as a quick note, AWC is our license holder.
0: Up next, a conversation from Yuma Edition. As students head back to school, we sat down with Dr. Antonia Gore of Onvita's Health Behavioral Health Team and its psychiatry residency program to discuss children's mental health and how parents can help ease the transition into a new school year.
8: So some nervousness and some anxiety is completely normal for them to have going back to school. I mean, just thinking about it, there's new teachers, there's routines, there's academic expectations. So there's sort of this conglomerate or this big chunk of information that they're going to have to learn and new changes that they're going to have to make, right? So with those things, some anxiety can be expected in that, and that's okay.

0: can cause them to sort of start to have these what we call somatic symptoms. So one thing that I want the parents to look out for is the timeline. So say they started school or they're about to start school. So Friday, okay, you finished your first week of school and everything is great. You're looking forward to the weekend. It's Friday. You're enjoying yourself. Saturday, oh, it's awesome. It's still the weekend. I'm hanging out with my friends. I'm spending time with my family, right? And then boom, Sunday hits. And guess what? Now, oh, my stomach is churning. You know, you're rolling over and over. My stomach is feeling bad. I'm having headaches. Mom, you know, what do I do? But guess what? It's because the next day is Monday. They're ready to go, going back to school.
1: Dr. Antonia Gore also shared how the signs of mental health concerns can differ between young children and teenagers and what parents should watch for at each stage.
0: The teenagers, sometimes they kind of want to hide it in the sense that they tend to be more quiet and then they'll be more self-isolating, right? So you're going to notice, they're in their room all the time. They don't want to come down for dinner. So there are different signs that you might see where they're kind of isolating themselves. And then with younger kids, they'll be a little bit more anxious. They'll be a little bit more clingy. Oh, mom, where are you going? You know, stuff like that. I think overall, whether it's teenagers or the younger kids, you want to just realize sometimes they're not going to be able to communicate how they're feeling. So it's, again, just kind of looking out. Are they changing their behavior?
1: Dr. Antonia Gore says that more often than not, children won't want to talk about what they're going through. She explains how parents can create opportunities for them to open up and share what they're feeling.
0: They're not going to want to talk about it. I mean, you're maybe worried about what mom and dad might think, so you kind of keep it to yourself. So I think one thing that parent can do is keeping that open line of communication, listening to them, really listening, using open-ended language. So instead of just asking questions that where the answers are going to be yes or no, kind of leave it so that the child can go ahead and ask them more of those questions. It doesn't have to be a one conversation either. It doesn't have to be, oh, we're going to talk about this tonight. No, it can be an ongoing conversation. We can continue to keep the dialogue open. So I'd say open-ended questions. I'd say listening and validating your children's feelings can really help.
1: 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I'm Alexandra Rangel. 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

0: for AZPM, I'm Mark McLemore, and this is an encore edition of Arizona Spotlight. Coming up, a conversation with one of NPR's true MVPs, Scott Simon. His latest book is Ulysses S. Cat and Other Animals I Have Known. Travel to Douglas to visit a one-of-a-kind place where spirituality meets pop culture. It's the Last Supper Museum. And a conversation with one of the world's most popular viral sensations. An overnight success more than 10 years in the making. Meet Lucy Darling, just one aspect of multi-talented performer Carissa Hendricks' chameleon-like personality. Those stories are all next on this edition of Arizona Spotlight. No one should ever pass up the chance to talk with veteran NPR journalist and author Scott Simon. He has a unique ability to form deep connections with humans and pets with his thoughtful, compassionate, and uplifting spirit. Scott Simon's latest book is called Ulysses S. Cat and Other Animals I Have Known. I started by asking Scott why this was the right time for this book.
1: I guess because I had reached a point in my life, particularly with our daughters growing up, that I had just begun to get a hold of the fact that the animals we have in our lives, and for that matter, animals I've encountered and have reported on, like in the Siege of Sarajevo or during the battle for the Kabul Zoo in Afghanistan, represent kind of milestones, mileposts in our lives. You know, our experiences are shared. We help each other keep pace through life, open our hearts and learn things from each other along the route. You know, I think of animals as our running mates through life. We have been sharing our lives for centuries, and I don't know, it just occurred to me that this was an important thing to mark.
0: I personally have really enjoyed creating habitats over the years for aquatic animals and hermit crabs and even insects like the Maclay's specter, a stick insect from Australia. And creating a good habitat for them was very, it's my form of craft. I don't have a green thumb. I can't grow plants except in an aquarium. And I grow fantastic plants there. So that has always been important to me. But when you have an animal like a cat or a dog, and you invite that animal to share your space, some people make up arbitrary rules, like you can't be on the bed or you can't be on the counter.
1: Oh, they don't last. In our experience, they don't last.
0: Right. It never made sense to me to try to do that.
1: Yeah. No, it's shared space. And every time my wife and I have brought a new animal into our lives, we think about, you know, do we really want her or him on, you know, on here and all that? It doesn't last very long. You know, you share the place.
0: Yeah.
1: You know, for that matter, they may not like it. We have a daughter who comes home from work at the barn and sometimes lays down on our daughter's Daisy's bed that we have near the kitchen so that she can talk to us while dinner preparation is going on. And Daisy accepts that.
0: Yeah, the more forbidden you try to make something, the more enticing it is. And so,
1: yes.
0: You know, like, for instance, I used to have a cat who would walk around the edge of the bathtub, and I let her do it, knowing one day she would probably slip in, and she did.
1: And that
0: taught her a lesson.
1: I hope you were there to help her out.
0: Of course. I was in the bath. I'm a cat person myself. Since I emancipated and moved to Arizona, I've had a total of six cats, three pairs, but they have overlapped, and I don't ever want to break that chain. I want every new cat to have known the last cat so that they can learn.
1: That's very nice. That's very nice. We haven't done that, at least so far. Let's put that.
0: Well, it's been a little more erratic, but tell people what your colony of earthworms is called.
1: Well, our oldest daughter gave them their name, the Slimans. you know, which is not to say that they're slimy, but they're slick. They're slick, let's put it that way. So
0: sure.
1: The Slimans. And, by the way, I say this proudly, one is named Arizona Public Media because we name the worms after local public radio stations. So my wife and I will pop the top to put in some, you know, kitchen remainders. And I'll say, hello, WBUR. Hello, KQED. Hello, WBEZ. Hello, Arizona Public Media. And they, you know, they wiggle back at us. I mean, there are a lot of worms, so we needed a lot of names.
2: You mentioned your chapter about the animals in Sarajevo, of which you were famous for reporting on that war, and also the Lion of Kabul. And I found those chapters actually some of the most difficult ones to deal with, because it made me think of Iran. It made me think of contemporary times. Share with our listeners something that you learned from your time in these conflict zones about how people and animals are able to say goodbye if they need to.
1: Well, Sarajevo was one of the most important human, not just repertorial, experiences in my life, because I had never before covered a war in a city that reminded me so much of a smaller version of my own beloved Chicago. It was very mixed up ethnically, in all the ways of that part of the world, and religiously. It was a city with its own sense of humor, a city with its own sense of style. The people, a city where before the war, you know, they liked to hang out in coffee bars and kid at each other a lot. And to this day, although I did a lot of stories about, you know, that sound portentous and important, a lot of the stories I did, none are as well remembered, I think it's safe to say, as the ones I did about people struggling to keep their pets going in Sarajevo. They would share their meager humanitarian supplies so their cats and dogs and hamsters and parrots could eat. Dog owners would brave sniper fire when they could, when they thought there was a lull, to be able to walk their dogs, because so many said to me, you can't explain to a dog, I know this is a sniper out there, are you kidding? I can't do that. Because the dogs and cats and parrots were members of their family, and you try to provide for them. You sacrifice for them. You do what you can to keep them going, because you know that that sense of purpose is also keeping you going. And I think that was a feeling that was absolutely kindled within me in Sarajevo, and among many other things, made me understand that when we keep animals alive and going in that circumstance, that I believe I say this in the book, that's real humanitarian aid.
2: A quote from the book early on that stopped me cold, I had to call my significant other and share it with her, was at the bottom of page 15, but the animals we love can take the guardrails off our hearts.
1: Yeah.
2: And I've seen that exemplified. She had a parrot for 33 years.
1: Oh, my gosh.
2: Yeah.
1: Goodness gracious. Oh, I can't imagine. I can't imagine what that's like. That must be so hard when the end comes, too. But that's why we have them in our lives. And as I say, it takes the guardrails off. I mean, I was surprised to discover, you know, veterinarians, who are wonderful people, have, I think, one of the highest rates of self-harm among vocations in this country. I infer from having done stories, part of it is they don't become veterinarians because they want to see animals into the end. They love animals. They want to keep them going. But that's an inevitable part of their business. And I just think of how many people they, you know, how many animals they have to say goodbye to.
2: Yeah.
1: And how many people they have to deliver bad news to. It's a hard way to make a living.
2: Well, Scott, I want to thank you for being so tasteful in your book in terms of when tragedy does arise, you don't make it explicit. You let the reader make their judgment and move on, perhaps reflecting on their own experiences. But it's important to remember this is a book full of a lot of love and whimsy. And it reminded me with the wonderful illustrations that you got from the New Yorker cartoonist,
1: Leanna Fink.
2: Yeah, that it made me think of Kurt Vonnegut. And it gave me that sort of like hand on the chest feeling coming out of the book, as if it's okay, you know. Did you read your own audiobook for this one?
1: I did, indeed.
2: I can't wait till it comes out.
1: Now, as we speak. I can't either. And you sometimes think you're on autopilot when you're recording an audiobook, but sometimes I got a little choked up.
2: Well, Scott, your compassion overflows, and it's an inspiration to all of us. So
1: thank you.
2: Thank you for sharing these wonderful stories. And as we said, although maybe in this interview we dwelt on a little bit of the dark side, there's an awful lot of light.
1: Yeah. Well, thanks so much, Mark. Thank you very much. Good to talk to you again.
2: Take care, Scott. Scott Simon reflected on his latest book, Ulysses S. Cat and Other Animals I Have Known, which is available now from Norton and Company. Collecting unusual art can be a very fun hobby, but what happens when you feel compelled to share your collection with the world? AZPM's L.M. Boyd recently traveled to the border town of Douglas to visit a museum that offers spirituality and pop culture, the Last Supper Museum. Founder and curator Eric E.B. Braverman will tell his story.
3: 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Eric Braverman, better known as E.B., is the founder and curator of the museum, which houses thousands of paintings, sculptures, carvings, and reimaginings of the Last Supper.
4: In seventh grade, I declared to the family and friends, teachers, whoever, neighbors, I will never accept a gift again unless it's a Last Supper. Just boom. That's how we're going to get a lot of them. I'm the curator of the Last Supper Museum America collection. So Madame Tussaud, she had a Madame Tussaud Seven Magic Worlds. It was the most terrifying and disgusting wax museum ever created. It was across the street from the Phoenix Zoo. And I'm in that wax museum in 1972. And in it, they had the Last Supper. And then it leads to a gift shop. And in that gift shop, they had a snow globe, which is out there in a case. Because you want to shake up the Last Supper and have it snow. So I got that. And as kids like to collect things, and I collected model airplanes and dinosaurs and stuff, but I had a little Last Supper collection, unusual for a kid. I went on tour with all these rock bands and stuff, and I went to 50 states and 40 countries working. And when guys that knew about this, they'd be off at the thrift store or whatever. Hey, there's a Last Supper down the street. So it just started building and building. And then when I retired from the show business nonsense, I wanted to do something. And my wife was like, well, you got a lot of stuff. You have a museum. And I came down here and I saw the need here, you know, with the crisis at the border and all the bad rap it gets, and especially here in Douglas and the condition of the downtown. And so it just seemed like the right fit. It's a museum of art, history, and mystery that surprisingly is not somber, and it's not preaching unless you want it.
3: Allie Ryan and her partner Brian Sirachman say they were visiting Douglas when the Sierra Vista couple found the museum by accident. As an artist, Callie felt an immediate draw.
5: I appreciate the more traditional Last Suppers from an artistic point of view because they're so beautiful. But then there are the ones that are just kind of silly that just speak to my heart.
4: I love the Peruvian ones. The Peru people make these little tableaus or little sculptures of it. And they make so many different ones of it in sizes. And some are de los muertos. And we have them that are cats.
3: One piece crafted by the museum's general manager has a Last Supper display made entirely of cigarettes in place of Jesus and his disciples, entitled Your Last Supper.
4: That is probably the most photographed one in here. And the Kachinas are number two, and the Roswell UFO confiscation, where we confiscated the Roswell one from the Roswell UFO Museum. The art, the history, and the mystery.
3: After retiring from teaching, Brian moved to Sierra Vista with Callie. Brian says his visit to the museum helped foster his inner child.
6: My favorite thing was when the teacher would say, we're going to make a shoebox diorama. Although I liked it at the time a lot, I never really thought about it until after I retired. And then I went, ah, that's what I want to do. I want to make dioramas. And E.B., when we came in, was so inviting and made us so welcome. And he said, you've got to make something. And I was thinking, I don't know. By the time we got home, I turned to Callie and I said, I'm going to make one.
5: And when he and Brian were originally talking, and it was when I had just started doing these little clay saguaro figurines, and he goes, oh, that'd be so cool. We should do a Last Supper of that. Ah. So I decided to make him a Western saguaro Last Supper.
3: Brian and Callie's pieces are now on display in the museum side by side.
4: We joke a lot in here, believe it or not, but one thing that's special is when a very devout person comes over, they get very emotional, or they're looking at it and they see this piece was in their grandmother's house, and they start to well up. So like the emotion of it, you know, and the surprise. A lot of people are in here and they're just like, part of the emotion is the surprise of this. What? There's an image in art that every single person is compelled to do? Whether they're devout, an atheist, agnostic, a Muslim, a Jewish person, a Catholic, they're all in here. And they all came in, you know, LDS bishop, Catholic deacon, Presbyterian, Lutheran, Methodist, Baptist, you name it. Rabbi had to zoom in. They all said the same thing. Even looking at the aliens and the cigarettes and all these things. Said, EB, if someone doesn't like what you're doing in here, they have a brittle spirit. And they need to go to church. Please send them to mine. And then the person there across the way went, or mine.
6: It's not that it is religious, because there are many, many, many things that are of different religions here. But it speaks to everyone's heart. This museum is an angel. It may well be the best piece in all of Arizona.
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9: There's an extreme heat warning for Yuma and La Paz counties today, with a high near 114 in Parker, mostly clear tonight with a low around 89. In Quartzsite, sunny with a high near 116, partly cloudy tonight with a low around 90. And sunny in Yuma with a high near 113, mostly clear tonight with a low around 90 and gusts as high as 20 miles per hour.
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2: Welcome back to Arizona Spotlight. You may have seen them online, an elegant redhead with a classic hairdo and a dazzling array of sequined ball gowns, performing magic and talking to their audience about every subject under the sun, especially romance. That's Lucy Darling, so far the most successful part of award-winning Canadian artist Carissa Hendricks' career, inspired by the wisecracking socialite characters from Hollywood's golden age. I was thrilled to talk to this fire-eating firebrand, a close personal friend of Penn & Teller's. I started by asking why, in the 21st century, do men still dominate the field of magic when women are often just so much better at it?
11: Ooh, spicy. Well, one thing you have to keep in mind about magic is that it is extremely difficult. It's hard to get the basics down. really what you have to do is spend some time understanding reality so that you can falsify it. And all of the books that teach you how to do that, and I mean all of the books with like maybe two exceptions that have ever been written about magic, were written by a man with the assumption that a man would read it. For example, natural movement is a huge part of like the higher level of magic. Knowing how to stand as if you aren't doing anything suspicious. Meanwhile, you have 14 doves shoved up your nose. And knowing the technique to do that. Now, unfortunately, you know, typically a masculine body will hold themselves differently. And so you do notice that in magic there are women, but they tend to often, especially in the first few years, you see them wear suits. You see them carry themselves in a much more masculine way. There's a reason for that, right? I mean, they are referencing the source material. So unless you are willing or that you have a natural proclivity towards inventing things and starting from scratch, this is a very difficult place to be in a feminine body. And then on top of that, I mean, I think in many, many ways, the last 20 years, the magic community has done a big turnaround. It's much more welcoming to women. You see, my junior program is like a quarter young girls. Often a magic club will be half young girls. However, you also see there's still quite a lot of gatekeeping. There's still a lot of men who have only ever had to interact with other men in the community. They have very limited experience interacting with women, unusually also people of color or any kind of queerness. And they don't know that they are harboring some sexism because they've never had to confront it. And so when you show up as a woman, they feel uncomfortable or they have a bad reaction or there are these biases and, you know, they're not bad people. And it's just that this life has been unexamined because they haven't had to work with another woman. They haven't had to have a female co-star. And so often for me, I spend my time, coaching otherwise very good people, kind, generous, sweet men who don't know what they're saying because they've never had to be careful or notice what they're saying or notice their biases.
2: I just want to remind you of an answer you gave to a question on stage once, as Lucy. Someone in the audience wrote you a note that said Marilyn Monroe or Betty Page. And you dismissed the question and said, it's 2025. We need to stop pitting women against each other.
11: And, yes, correct.
2: And that's when I realized I loved your politics. I loved your gender politics. But you give so much advice about relationships to people. Where does that come from? I mean, that seems to sort of be something that comes with the wig because, you know, you have a wisdom about you and the way you advise people when they ask these lovelorn questions. But where do you think that part of Lucy Darling's character comes from?
11: That's such an interesting question. I believe that my 20s were spent, I mean, I've recently found out, yeah, I am a bit autistic. And I think as a result, when I did not know that, I spent a lot of time feeling like things that were effortless to other people, interactions I had, were challenging to me or confusing to me. And so I read, I mean, honestly, maybe hundreds of books about being a person and empathy and was, you know, truly deeply curious. Like it was my special interest to understand the human condition. And also I suffered from a lot of anxiety and I read a lot of books on how to process my own anxiety. And performing and touring is a weird life. And, you know, I've been in therapy the whole time. It just is like a maintenance ritual. So there is like a base knowledge that I, as an artist, can bring to the character. However, because Lucy is built on, you know, in many ways, the work of Dorothy Parker and Eartha Kitt and Zsa Zsa Gabor, those elements were just always going to be inherent to the character. The improvisation, like, and also getting the balance of when to do it as a joke and when to be genuine. Because you can't do all genuine, you can't do all jokes, right? And you need to be able to tell in the way the question's been asked what the asker is hoping for and whether or not that's something that the audience also was hoping for. And I needed to focus on that. So I took the magic trick out, and the magic trick part of that routine has never gone back in because I realized that it does take a lot of my cognitive energy to read the question. And then two things are happening. I am searching my soul for, you know, the Rolodex of every book I've ever read and what I would say to a friend. And often in my circles of friends, I am the person that is dishing out advice. And then once I have that, then it goes through the Lucy Darling filter. Because whether or not I think that's good advice, Lucy might disagree.
2: Okay, so Carissa, growing up, I had a kind of fear of circuses and vaudeville and anything that seemed to have that kind of patina of age on it, dealing with entertainment, you know. Meeting somebody who has explored that world on their own and learned sideshow art, were you always drawn to the secrets of the sideshow and wanting to know more about that world, whereas I was running in fear from it?
11: I think some people go and they love horror movies. Some people jump out of airplanes. Everybody finds a way to practice being uncomfortable. My relationship with sideshow was that I loved that it was an opportunity to test the limits of my body. It wasn't magic. It was real. And it only works if you're comfortable being uncomfortable. And it was such a cool art form.
2: The reason I bring up sideshow arts is because you had an entry in the Guinness Book of World Records, and that is so exciting to talk to somebody. Tell people what you were in the Guinness Book of World Records for.
11: I got an opportunity to work on a world record. When you are a sideshow performer or a circus performer, it is sort of assumed that at some point in your career, you will do this. And the record that I ended up getting was to hold a lit torch in my teeth for the longest anyone had ever done it. The existing record was 1 minute and 32 seconds, and I beat the record at 2 minutes and 1 second.
2: I told my editor this before the interview, and he said, wow, that's about 2 minutes more than I could have done.
11: Yeah, it was tough. You know, the thing is with world records is world records are like the way people feel about tattoos, where after you get one, you're like, well, I might as well get 10 more. So that when you get a world record, sometimes if you're very lucky, you make it into the book. But the book is not a complete account of every existing world record. So I am definitely in the book for that. For I think it's like 2014 issue. There's my face with teeth. My teeth got fire in it. It's me. But I am also in Ripley's for a similar stunt. I'm in, there's a thing called Record Setter Online. I've beat a bunch of Record Setter records. A few years ago, I did another Guinness record where I lit a bunch of torches using only electricity being passed through the human body. And that is like officially my record, but it's, I have the plaque, but it never did make it into the book. So it's an interesting thing, because like a lot of people who have world records have several world records, because every single time you get one, it's sort of buying a lottery ticket to end up in the book. And hilariously, I won the lottery on my first world record, and then after that was like, I love doing the world records, but never ended up in the book again.
2: My guest was Carissa Hendricks, also known as magician and comedian Lucy Darling, one of the world's most popular internet sensations. Thank you for listening to Arizona Spotlight. 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The production engineer is Jim Blackwood. I'm producer and host Mark McLemore.

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3: 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Get out your Crayolas and sketch pads as we fill in the spectrum of musical colors. Red hot jazz, cool blues, what we see when we hear music. All those feelings will come to light as we dig back into the archives for our epic interview with the late New Orleans piano professor Henry Butler about his eclectic musical visions. Blind since an early age, Butler leads us on a guided tour to his roots in classical, jazz, blues, and boogie. Also in this hour, sonic colorizing from Marty Robbins, the Neville Brothers, and Bobby Blue Bland. Let's get on the page with Anita O'Day, I Used to Be Colorblind, on American Roots.

The Impressions. If you have a choice, bringing the name of their group to light there. Curtis Mayfield's tune, Choice of Colors, taking the color of people to a broader level than just one love, but asking us each individually about our choice. Color is something you think about early on in terms of people, images, symbols. My father always told me that the moon was made of green cheese. But a little later on, I learned about the blue moon's power to make people do what they'd been scared to do. Bluegrass founder Bill Monroe sang about the power of the blue moon in 1946 and influenced a very popular version a little bit later on. Here's the original, Blue Moon of Kentucky.

That's Bobby Blue Bland. You don't hear that kind of arrangement from him too often. The Rodgers and Hart song, Blue Moon, recording in Nashville in 1961. We usually associate him with the Houston, Texas jump blues sound. But things are not always what you think them to be in America, because just before that we heard Elvis Presley's take on Blue Moon of Kentucky, the old bluegrass classic of Bill Monroe's, and that was the flip side of his first big hit, That's All Right Mama. So blues and bluegrass all together in the world of rockabilly, and that is often how it goes here on American Roots, where we're about to slide from Nashville and Memphis downriver to New Orleans, where we have these tropical yellow moons, the Neville Brothers.

0: Dagger Lee, one of the great bad men of black folklore, taken out of the blues tradition and turned into rhythm and blues there by New Orleans' own Lloyd Price, singing of his confrontation over money with Billy Lyons by the light of a yellow moon. More stories of music and color in a moment with the late jazz bassist Charles Mingus here on American Roots.
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3: There's an extreme heat warning for Yuma and La Paz counties today with the high near 114 in Parker, mostly clear tonight with a low around 89. In Quartzsite, sunny with the high near 116, partly cloudy tonight with a low around 90. And sunny in Yuma with the high near 113, mostly clear tonight with a low around 90 and gusts as high as 20 miles per hour.
0: One of the great things about orange is that, like a few other colors, such as grape or lemon, it has a smell of fruit of the same name, orange. Jazz bassist Charles Mingus was always searching for ways to convey these kinds of sensual things. And when he was scoring some music for a play called Orange Was the Color of Her Dress, he was faced with portraying two characters in the play, a musician and a society girl who almost destroys the man. At one point in the play, she asks the musician to write her a song with orange in it. Mingus says that's how deeply she felt about the music, and added scornfully, "It's like asking someone to write a song for your new gloves or new hairdo." Mingus did come up with some music, though, to go in the play, and this is his Song with Orange, Charles Mingus.

Take all the colors under the sun. Only one color I think much fun, and that's orange. Orange, I said, the silly old color who lives next to red. The one that is orangely out of its head. That giggles and titters and rolls in the aisle. No matter what happens, guffaws all the while. Old orange. As flip as a high-spinning coin. Or a stone skipping water he skips. As free as a spree with a bird supposed to be. If a spree with a bird could be free, why not? An orangey bird with orangey wings, with orangey songs that it orangey sings, that orangely comes as it orangely goes, laughing in orange from its head to its toes. When everything's orangey goofy like this, trouble's a joke, just an orangey joke, so sorrow and sadness and sigh, just jokes to poke orangey pokes at. Only one trouble, trouble's orange, if you please. That's in the morning. It's the trouble called squeeze. Changing orangey orange into vitamin C's.

0: Emperor of Oranges from the duo Milky. You know, when I hear Milky and oranges, there's only one thing I think of, and that's an orangesicle. But that's way too glib for a way to describe that music, which comes from the soundtrack to a film that doesn't really exist. But the soundtrack is called Songs for the Jet Set. Also before that, one of the late Ken Nordine's word jazz narratives on Orange from his LP Colors. We've been lounging in the orange light and scent, so we're going to turn the prism to rose and do it en français. First from Edith Piaf, whose songs reflected her own turbulent life. She was a favorite singer of Parisian intellectuals in the early 40s, was involved in the French resistance during the Nazi occupation, later taken up by musical followers worldwide. This is her iconic song called La Vie en Rose, Edith Piaf.
1: Des yeux qui font baisser les miens, un rire qui se perd sur sa bouche, voilà le

0: Petit Huit Noir, Little Dark Eyes, Estino Delafosse on the old style Creole Zydeco accordion. From his record, La Chanson Perdue, The Lost Song, he's one of the greats of that style, bringing back the old tunes for new audiences. We'll be back with another Louisiana man who long worked in musical fields of color in just a moment. Our historic conversation from 1998 with the late New Orleans piano professor Henry Butler on American Roots.
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0: Piano professor Henry Butler was born in New Orleans in the late 1940s. At the Louisiana State School for the Blind, he began a formal musical education in the 1950s that included glee club, drums, horn, and finally voice. Later, he worked under the legendary jazz clarinetist Alvin Batiste at Southern University in Baton Rouge and received a master's in music. Over the years, he's played Motown, East Coast and West Coast jazz, and European classical music. After many years on the road, he came back to New Orleans, where he regularly shows his eclectic ways with hometown traditions, jazz, rhythm and blues, funk, and classical. We spent a morning at the piano with Henry Butler, hearing his personal and musical visions. Were you born a classical musician or born a musician? How were you born?
1: Well, I was just born.
0: And of course, do you remember being born?
1: Well, not quite. But I do remember some of my infant episodes. When I was about five, I used to go over to a neighbor's house and kind of play on the piano. The thing that I remembered about that experience was, when you see kids react to pianos, sometimes they kind of bang on a little bit. I never did that. I always went to a piano and just played single notes. And if I could find a note that worked with that, then I could create a little melody. I didn't have all this jargon at the time, but my ears were very good.
0: Looking back, you can kind of see what it was that was going on.
1: Right.
0: How about looking forward at that time? Did you have sight when you went to the piano back in those?
1: No. Looking back at it, I think I had some vision. I certainly had some imagination.
0: Some insight.
1: Yeah.
0: How did you see the piano? Not as an object, but how did you view the piano? Let's put it that way.
1: Well, at that time, I just realized it to be an overwhelming, big, bulky instrument. Now I see the piano certainly as an instrument that just waits for your command.

0: Could you take us into your musical understanding of, say, something like Sunrise? You have an album called Blues After Sunset. Take us into that world of color and light, maybe by showing us where the blues and classical come together.
1: Okay. You know, before I do that pianistically, of course, all music is full of color, and the color spectrum is just based on energy, right? It's like a different level of energy produces blue versus yellow, green. And so regardless of what I play on the piano, it'll set up some things in your mind or the mind of the listener that may represent different colors. For instance, if I do this, just that series of notes or that scale represents a certain color to some people, versus that represents a different color. So now I'm going to play something totally different, which represents a different color.

0: see in a piece like that. We have to be careful with our labels, and really, our labels should be flexible. Mm-hmm. So we might have what we call classical elements in a piece like that. We might have blues elements in a piece like that. We might have some jazz elements. I always felt and still feel that the blues is just as equal or just as important as classical music or anything.
1: Yeah.
0: Classical music is really a foundation for learning how to be creative. And really, that's it. The only thing that you can do in classical music, the only thing that you can do in European romantic music is, if it's on paper, read it and interpret it. And I certainly, as a musical personality, don't have problems with jazz being America's classical music if you, in that statement, also add, but we will not allow jazz to go down the same path. We need to continue to add to the legacy. We need to continue not just to preserve. We need to continue to allow those people who can create to be imaginative.
1: Amen to that, if I can use the non-secular for a moment.
0: That's all right.
1: Let me ask you about something that's very New Orleans. Funk.
0: Yeah.
1: Where does the boogie beat and the funk and the everyday lifeness of things fit in to your world?
0: I think it's the Dirty Dozen did a tune called Feet Don't Fail Me Now.
1: Uh-huh.
0: I think that whole concept is very important to the music of New Orleans. The whole Place du Congo episode, the musicians were allowed to express themselves rhythmically and through the dance. That's been important in New Orleans pop music, funk music, from, say, Henry Butler back to, I mean, even farther back than Professor Longhair, even as far back as Jelly Roll Morton. If you listen to these guys, you would make a big mistake if you actually listen to the lyrics. It's got nothing to do with the lyrics. It's what they sing and how it actually comes off.
1: You almost find Longhair sort of yodeling out there.
0: Yeah, the emphasis is really on pitched percussion, pitched pulse. So when he says...

0: It's rhythm.
1: Yeah.
0: It's rhythm. And so when people say, you know, Bach was rhythmic, Bach was melodic first, and then he was rhythmic.
1: Yeah.
0: These guys are rhythmic first, and it's great. That's why I'm eclectic.
1: Could you bring us home to New Orleans with the voice that you've got, which is a deep and wonderful and resonant kind of voice?
0: Well, thanks. This piece, it's really sort of the epitome of New Orleans feel, and it's sort of a salute to Professor Longhair, although it's a Smiley Lewis tune. This piece is entitled Ti Na Na.

0: Henry, thank you for talking to us on American Roots.
1: It's been my pleasure. I've enjoyed it.
2: Our 1998 interview with the late blind piano professor, musical seer, and my friend, Henry Butler. I'm Nick Spitzer. This is American Roots, where the rose-colored glasses are back on, with Billie Holiday. Her piano player is Teddy Wilson, leading the orchestra on I'm Painting the Town Red.

0: white sport coat and a pink carnation. That's country singer Marty Robbins, 1957, with Mitch Miller's pop arrangements all around him. Marty Robbins often took the Western image and projected it into a schmaltzy lounge sound, sometimes called the cowboy in the continental suit. He grew up in Glendale, Arizona. The crew for this archival hour on The Color of Music with the late Henry Butler was associate producer Lisa Richardson, technical director and sound recordist Matt Sacchettini, program associate Lauren Callahan, and program assistant Genevieve Lay. Our program is produced in collaboration with Tulane University's School of Liberal Arts and underwritten by the National Endowment for the Arts. 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

0: This is American Roots with the color of music, where sight, sound, and meaning are often wrapped up. We'll have songs and styles that evoke colors of moods, tears, the night, moonlight, and people. Our guest is self-taught visual artist and musician Lonnie Holly from Birmingham, Alabama, who uses his art and music to express harsh realities of his life.
1: Some people carry their pain like shell shock victims. They never forget them because they don't have a self-therapy project working within themselves. That's what art did for me.
0: Lonnie Holly, he's expanded his cosmic vision in words and music to heal society on what he calls the mothership, Earth. Carl Jung, that explorer of the global collective mind, said, colors are the mother tongues of the subconscious. In this hour, we've got some familiar tongues to paint their moods, including Nina Simone playing Mood Indigo, George Jones singing The Color of the Blues, Stevie Wonder's teenage words about purple raindrops, and Los Lobos by the light of the lavender moon. First, an introduction to colors and sound from New Orleans' Tank and the Bangas on American Roots.

of dark corners and black blue blood. Lady of the soft edges, tell us all, or tell me, where day goes with night, and what they do there, and what it means. The questions fall on your lavender lap, and your answer is a lavender laugh in a lavender cry near a lavender

Bemba Colora, Thick Red Lips. The lead Celia Cruz's signature song, 1966, with Tito Puente on timbales for her debut solo album, Antico Records. The phrase Bemba Colora was a derogatory used for Afro-Cubans, but Celia repurposed it as empowerment and attraction. Before that, Kiko and the Lavender Moon, Los Lobos, 1992, from the album Kiko, the song written by David Hidalgo and Luis Perez. I love those rich horn arrangements. Also, from the word jazz man, the late Chicagoan Ken Nordine, his 1966 Colors LP, one of many narratives originally meant for a paint company to use in their advertisements. Blues and the blue mood are found in all kinds of American music. There are uncounted millions of blues songs and tonalities. Duke Ellington, in his elegant way, recorded an iconic tune called Mood Indigo in 1930, brought to him by his New Orleans clarinet player, Barney Bigard, who in turn got it from his teacher, Lorenzo Tio. Years later, Nina Simone gave the tune a jaunty touch on piano for her first LP, Little Girl Blue. 1959. She sings lyrics by Mitchell Parrish, backed by Jimmy Bond, double bass, and Albert Tootie Heath, drums, for Mood Indigo on American Roots.

0: Sam Cooke, 1963, driving away the blues with the lifestyle of the Little Red Rooster, Willie Dixon's song. The 16-year-old Billy Preston on organ and Ray Johnson piano. Sam does shout-outs to both Billy and Ray, two of the Roosters in the band. Before that, Rhiannon Giddens, Black is the Color of My True Love's Hair, 2014, from her solo debut album, Tomorrow is My Turn. A song Nina Simone also famously recorded as part of her lifelong concern about blackness and color, culture, and life. And we are back with the colors of the blues and country, soul, and rock and roll when American Roots returns.
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3: There's an extreme heat warning for Yuma and La Paz counties today with a high near 113 in Yuma, mostly clear tonight with a low around 90. In Quartzsite, sunny with a high near 116, partly cloudy tonight with a low around 90. And sunny in Parker with a high near 114, mostly clear this evening with a low around 89.
0: I'm Nick Spitzer, looking at, listening to the colors in music. Time to come back to basic black, white, and blue. This song was written by West Texas singer Ben Hall while working as a radio DJ at KDAV in Lubbock, Buddy Holly's hometown. It was Buddy's first single, 1956, Blue Days, Black Nights.

burnished voice of the late, great Possum. East Texan George Jones, 1958, Color of the Blues. Words by Lawton Williams and music by George. We've got time for one more bluesy country tearjerker in living color from Willie Nelson as the Redheaded Stranger, 1975, with the Fred Rose song about blue eyes crying in the rain on American Roots.

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1: Purple Raindrops. 13-year-old Stevie Wonder, 1963, long before Prince's Purple Rain. 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And we return with the memories, music, art, and imagination of our guest, Lonnie Holly, when American Roots returns.
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1: This is American Roots. Lonnie Holly from Birmingham, Alabama, is a self-taught artist and musician who uses everyday objects as sculpture that tells stories. Lonnie had a rough childhood, living with an abusive foster family who ran a honky-tonk where he was nicknamed Tonky McElroy. Lonnie tried to escape, hopping a train to New Orleans at 9. He was arrested at 11 and taken to the Alabama Industrial School for Negro Children, where Lonnie was made to pick 100 pounds of cotton. His grandmother rescued him from the school and told him his name wasn't Tonky McElroy, but Lonnie Bradley Holly. For the last 40 years, Holly has constructed artworks that have been seen at the Smithsonian's American Art Museum, New York's American Folk Art Museum, the High Museum in Atlanta, and the White House. After making home recordings for more than two decades on a keyboard Lonnie bought at a pawn shop, he released his first album at age 62. His sound is experimental, with lyrics improvised on the spot. Lonnie Holly explained how his artistic appreciation and ability stem from life at home with a large family.
5: Out of my mother's 32 pregnancies, there was 27 children. And I'm the seventh of those 27 children that lived. A lot of times, we didn't have no instruments. We didn't even have the utensils. But we played like we was cooking dinner. They tore up the grass leaves and broke up the sticks and things, they had the meat and whatever, and they stirred it all up. So all of these things is inbound within me. I was taken away from mother, grew up around the state fairground, and also had a drive-in theater in my backyard. So all of that music was in the background of my memories. So hearing all of this stuff and finding out, this brain that we have is doing all of this stuff.

0: about finding your name, Tonky McElroy? Mm-hmm. How did you get that name, and how did you lose that name?
1: I lived in a honky tonk.
0: Like a living in a little juke joint where they made the music?
1: They short that down, Tonky. Get up and dance, Tonky. You know, give me a quarter. Watch me dance in where I was living. Mm. So it was McElroy, the McElroy that had took me in.
0: I see. So was it their honky-tonk?
1: Yes, it was theirs.
0: Okay.
1: So I slept beside a rock cola, and I got up and I started dancing. I know the human.

0: So how did you lose the name Tonky McElroy and find your name?
1: I didn't lose that Tonky McElroy within myself until my grandmama came and got me out of the Alabama Industrial School for Negro Children in Mount Meigs, Alabama. And that, after being treated real cruel, I say the spirit was, I really, really be thankful for the great spirit continuing to take care of my life and the ancestors being with me.
0: You've been through a lot in your journey. How do you move from trouble, struggle, strife, pain to finding a way to express these things artistically?
1: I learned how to deal with pain, but I didn't know how to work this pain out of my brain, because some people carry their pain like shell shock victims. They never forget them because they don't have a self-therapy program or project working within themselves. That's what art did for me. As the human that was on a journey, and America being just a stopping point, because we all was journeying to go somewhere. A lot of us was journeying to get off this planet and go to heaven one day.
0: How were you able to come to this way of thinking about the world, the universe, and turning it into your life as an artist?
1: Well, first of all, you got a picture of right in front of you, an old rocking chair, two old rocking chairs, and a big old root.
0: In case you just joined us, we're talking to Lonnie Holly here on American Roots, and we're looking at two rocking chairs that have stood the test of time with a gigantic root over them, and it's called Him and Her Hold the Root.
1: Mm-hmm. To me, the root is the key of information that him and her held. Now that we have the memories only left by the chairs themselves. Now, these chairs was something that I found in the community, but you can see that they had been together so long, one of the rockers on one of the chairs was completely gone, and the other rocker that was on the other chair was broken. But it was a lot of comfort to each other, because you can see that the handle of her chair depended on him to keep both of them strong. So him and her played a valuable part of me coming along, being born, and then from that, understanding my ancestry history, no matter where they were, and then appreciating that and saying, I glorify it.

0: Tell me about learning to play keyboards, piano.
1: In a sense, it's almost like going to church with your grandmama or your mama, and them telling you to sit there. Just sit right there on the morning bench, and when the spirit come in, then that's when you're at. So it's almost the same way when you're sitting down at your keyboard or you're getting ready to perform. You're going to get this motivation from deep within.
0: You've got this work called After the Revival, Vox Humana 3, The Strength of Music Lives After the Instruments Are Destroyed. Why don't you tell people what you've got here? It looks like a piano and some wreckage.
1: It's a bunch of instruments that's there. I actually started this idea of breaking the instrument to pieces right here in New Orleans. There was a project called Prospect 3, and I was involved with it at Xavier University.
2: Historically black Catholic school.
1: Beautiful. But I was allowed an opportunity to put some works on exhibit there, and we had took and broke in right on the back dock of the art department. We tore up a Vox Humana. See, that's the reason why I got that title.
0: Yeah.
1: The human voice.
0: The human voice, that's yes. Right. Yeah, the old keyboards here. Mm-hmm. Yeah. You've seen value in old books, old papers, things that some people call trash. You've found ways to value what's around you and put them into art. How do you make a decision on what you put in there?
1: I'm thinking about how I can say something to help somebody. Because when we hear the baby cry, we know that that baby is crying for a purpose. So these constantly changes that have to be made in somebody's life from the cradle to the grave is pretty well left up to us. So for me, the mothership is giving us everything we need.
0: The mothership is Earth, eh?
1: Yes.
0: Yeah.
1: But she's a mother now. That means from her womb, every seed that is put into her womb, she allows it to grow. As long as the humans are there to do what? We're here to cultivate the earth. We are here as the earth keepers. And our duties are to continue to turn everything into a way of being harvested.
0: How about your own life after being, you know, leaving the mothership? What do you imagine for yourself as your spirit moves past your flesh?
1: The whole thing with Lonnie Bradley Holly Sr. is that people say, I'll read you like a book. They're going to have a lot of books to read.

Mother's plant new seeds to grow from the ground.

Wani Hali, Planet Earth and Otherwheres, from his 2012 album, Just Before Music. Our conversation with Hali in 2019 was when he was in town for the installment of the largest sculpture he's ever made, called Headed to the Land We Were Promised Glory, on Poydras Street in downtown New Orleans. Here's a song I think Wani Hali would like, by the late Odetta Holmes, 1964, also from Birmingham, Alabama. She was better known just as Odetta on American Roots.

Mother Earth, the song written by Memphis Slim, sung by Tracy Nelson with her band called Mother Earth, 1968, bringing us back down to the best green-blue terra firma we know on American roots. And now, Memphis Slim is at the piano to take us home. American Roots is produced in collaboration with colleagues in the School of Liberal Arts at Tulane University. Our presenting station is WWNO-FM at the University of New Orleans. We appreciate enduring support from the National Endowment for the Arts, the New Orleans Tourism and Culture Fund, and Jim Hart in Chicago. Our American Roots team includes Maureen Lochran, Olivia Bruslowski, Lauren Callahan, Steve Martin, the late Ken Mills, Gavin Hannenberg, and Aaron Sterling. 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Stay well. I'm Nick Spitzer. Until that time, for American Roots, from PRX, Public Radio, Exchange.

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2: There's an extreme heat warning for Yuma and La Paz counties today with a high near 113 in Yuma, mostly clear tonight with a low around 90. In Quartzsite, sunny with a high near 116, partly cloudy tonight with a low around 90. And sunny in Parker with a high near 114, mostly clear this evening with a low around 89.

you just heard one of the most beloved songs written for fans, Microcosmos by BTS. This is Kathy on K-Pop for Border on Kofa Radio with the Fan Tribute Show. From special fandom names to personal live streams on Weverse, K-Pop idols know how to love on their fans, especially with fan tribute songs, which draw individual fans closer and unite fandoms for unforgettable concert experiences. Tell me you don't tear up watching idols cry when fans sing along in perfect Korean. Let's treat ourselves to some fan love from our idols, shall we? Here's Lucky by EXO. EXO express how lucky they feel to have fans. Dar plus Ling, Darling by Seventeen, the group plus fandom uniting. You Can Stay by Stray Kids. Fans have a safe place to stay.

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1: Our idols remind fans they're going to be here for the long run for their fans. Here's Eternal Flame by Pentagon. Pentagon gave official writing credit to their fandom universe on this song. So cool. Melody Song by BTOB. Beautiful Feeling by Day 6, which celebrates the journey with fans.

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0: 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Written for fans on their fandom birthday on November 17th. Promise by EXO. A tribute to fans for their unwavering support during a hard, hard time. Thanks by 17.

Did you know ITZY fans are called Mitzi? Here's Trust Me, Mitzi by ITZY. One in a Million by Twice. Thank You by GOT7, written to fans who apologize for not supporting GOT7 enough. Can you believe that? MO Diary by Tomorrow by Together. MOA means gather in Korean, and if you rearrange the vowels, the title actually means for a long time, symbolizing a vow to be with fans forever. Very, very clever, I think.

I hope you feel loved by your idols from this show. I know I do. If you want to add some of these to your playlist, follow K-Pop for Border as in the number 4 on Facebook or Instagram for the song list. We'll have a new show for you next Wednesday at 7 p.m. and Saturday at 1 p.m. on K-Pop for Border Radio. 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
3: Karma of Awareness and Action. Here's a favorite from Eliani Elias, piano and vocals.

0: Moving further west, and that is a saxophone-led group, John Bentley, doing the music of Wes Montgomery, Tristan Paxton playing the part of Wes on guitar, Chris Justin on Hammond B3 organ, Joe Poole on drums, Cookin' Quartet, John Bentley, Moving Further West. Before that, Eliane Elias, the Brazilian pianist, doing Afro-Cuban here, covering Tito Puente, Oye, Como Va? Good job. Eliane Elias, great lady. See her whenever you can.
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0: Next, one of our parallel projects that we have in progress, the Thad Jones Mel Lewis discography. As we're going through their tracks between 1966 and 1991, Thad Jones Mel Lewis hit the 10-year mark, and they had a contract with A&M Horizon Records. In 1976, New Life was one, and Live in Munich was the other album. That one won a Grammy. From New Life, greetings and salutations. What a monster big band.

Now you hear what we're dealing with. The Thad Jones Mel Lewis Jazz Orchestra. Greetings and salutations. Thad Jones, leader, co-leader, and cornet, and Mel Lewis, co-leader and drums. Early 1976, we go to later in that year, Full Moon Hacksaw Jazz and Blues presents the Thad Jones Mel Lewis Jazz Orchestra live in Munich in September of 1976. This goes loping along. We wore it out when it was brand new. Ah, that's freedom.

0: focus on the Thad Jones Mel Lewis Jazz Orchestra. They recorded that a number of times. Ah, That's Freedom. We feel that's by far our favorite, and apparently the Grammy nomination or Grammy winning status of that album backs us up. That is Thad Jones Mel Lewis Jazz Orchestra live in Munich, recorded 76, released 1977 on A&M Horizon Records. More where that came from, to be continued. Thad and Mel, esteemed co-leaders.
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3: There's an extreme heat warning for Yuma La Paz counties today, with the high near 114 in Parker, mostly clear tonight with a low around 89. In Quartzsite, sunny with the high near 116, partly cloudy tonight with a low around 90. And sunny in Yuma with the high near 113, mostly clear tonight with a low around 90 and gusts as high as 20 miles per hour.
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0: Let's get into new releases. Next, Emmett Cohn. His tribute to Miles. Well, after all, Miles 100 Radio. Celebrating the centennial birth of Miles Davis, 1926. Emmett, in tribute to Miles, who was doing a tribute to Thelonious Monk. I think we

new releases on Full Moon Hacksaw Jazz and Blues. Drummer Paul Yanamura, his First Flight Home, featuring his tenor saxophonist as composer and soloist, Intuitions. And we really appreciate the young man not going into the higher register and squeaking, but playing real tenor saxophone. Good job on the drummer leader, too. The ballad style is harder to play than anything up-tempo. Anyone can tell you that who's played. So maturity from the beginning. We like it. First Flight Home is the collection. Before that, Emmett Cohn on piano, Well You Needn't, featuring Jeremy Pelt on trumpet. Brand new 2026, Emmett Cohn, Universal Truth. Now on to our staples with Nat King Cole, a couple associated with the man. How about Night Lights? The King himself.

Renee Patrick from our scene, L-O-V-E, featuring Judy Roberts piano, Greg Fishman on tenor sax. Before that, Nat King Cole and his Nightlights. Well, we're into the 586 portion. Our local people, we're lucky and grateful to call them friends. And Jim Nistico is next. He plays normally tenor saxophone. I have never heard him play soprano saxophone. Let's listen to him interpret Toots Thielemann's Bluesette with Beth Lederman doing the opening piano notes here. Jim Nistico.

0: fantastic. Al Casey, Fool's Blues. Al Casey, known for involvement with recording here in the Phoenix area back in the day. Many hit recordings and also session work in L.A. Successful musician, not that well known. Al Casey up front on guitar. Before that, Jim Nistico on soprano saxophone. Bluesette.
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That's the lead single from her critically acclaimed sophomore album, a five-year follow-up to her 2020 debut, by the way, here. Good afternoon. I am Dave Nash. This is Crossing Borders Weekend edition, where we cross eras, genres, styles, sounds of the world, and more, introducing you to new artists and checking in occasionally on some older ones. Next up, we're going to introduce Baby Keen, a little help from more famous name Kendrick Lamar here, along with Momo Boyd. This is a track called Good Flirts. 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
1: Fuck that bitch.
0: I was about to, but you convinced her. 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Even

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kind of the early sound that defined the early career of Lana Del Rey there, Born to Die, from her 2012 album Paradise. Here on Crossing Borders, Border Radio, KOFA. Deep cut from U2's The Joshua Tree album, and there aren't many cuts on that album you can call a deep cut. Trip Through Your Wires is the one we selected there. Neil Young, Peace Trail, title track from his 2016 release. As we continue Crossing Borders here, Border Radio KOFA, borderradioaz.org. That is where you can stream us live, check up on the titles and artists that we play, and find out how to support our volunteer-powered, listener-supported station. So the pop artist Max is coming up next here, teaming up with Andy Grammer. So a couple of big pop artists here back-to-back on The Thing I Love. 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

That is the influential emo rap artist Lil Peep and Absolute In Doubt, a 2016 single there. On Crossing Borders, Border Radio, KOF. Everybody knows Beyonce's single, Ladies. I could go on for volumes about my arguments against her declaration that you should put a ring on it, but perhaps save that for some other forum, I think. Also in there, White Horse was in there in between those two with Good at Being Alone. That's a Canadian husband and wife duo singing for us there. As we continue crossing borders on Border Radio KOFA and BorderRadioAZ.org, Wet Leg, British Rockers, and their hit from last year, Catch These Fists.

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Sam Wills there. That's Train Gazing. Comes from his 2021 release, Breathe, for you here. 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You can also stream us live there and keep up with the titles and artists that we play as well. And speaking of titles and artists, we also in that set heard Jerry Castle doing Little Bit from 2018. Reach Around Rodeo Clowns. I don't want to know how they got the name of that band, but Dark Days, Dark Nights, the title track from their 2010 release. Bob Marley and their classic Three Little Birds as we wrap up this hour of music with something from the Pickin' On series. Stay tuned. Next hour, we'll have music from the Black Crowes, the Beatles, Bruce Springsteen, and more. But right now, this is Border Radio, KOFA, and BorderRadioAZ.org. 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
2: There's an extreme heat warning for Yuma and La Paz counties today, with the high near 114 in Parker, mostly clear tonight with a low around 89. In Quartzsite, sunny with the high near 116, partly cloudy tonight with a low around 90. And sunny in Yuma with the high near 113, mostly clear tonight with a low around 90 and gusts as high as 20 miles per hour.
3: 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It's Audrey Sellers. Plus, bluegrass from the Rocky Mountains. It's the Clay Street Unit. And as always, an amazing wood songs kid. 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

0: again.
1: A little smoky-voiced singer with a piano ballad there is named Sienna Spiro. Not her newest material, but a single from last year from her debut album, Butterfly Effects, there. She's been compared to Adele and is named Etta James among her influences there. And I think you could hear both of those on that particular track there. This is Crossing Borders on Border Radio KOFA, borderradioaz.org. We do mix in some familiar names with some unfamiliar names here on Crossing Borders, so expect to hear the Beatles, the Black Crows, and Bruce Springsteen this hour, in addition to Fontaine's D.C. and some artists you and I have probably both never heard of before, and one of those might be this next one here. It's a group called Dutch Interior. 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

Simple message in the title, I Love You, a little more complex on the rest of the album, 2022's Skinty Fia, was a record steeped in themes of Irish identity and displacement, and that is the Irish post-punk band Fontaine's D.C. here on Crossing Borders, Border Radio, KOFA, BorderRadioAZ.org. Philal did You Dove in there, and that's from their 2014 self-titled release. Noah Gunderson did Swim from 2023's If This Is the End. Keeping things moving along here on Border Radio KOFA, the Black Crowes did a comeback record. They're kind of riding high right now, and this is from an album called A Pound of Feathers. Their 10th studio album was released just this past March. They recorded it in just 8 to 10 days, they say. And so they also, by the way, have a live appearance coming up. They'll be at the Mortgage Matchup Center in Phoenix next week, August 15th, as part of their Southern Hospitality Tour with Risky Myers. And so maybe there's tickets available if you want to go see them and you're just learning about this now. But in the meantime, let's check out the track It's Like That from the Black Crowes on Border Radio KOFA at BorderRadioAZ.org.

LA-based Christine LaRocca, A Man Like You, on Border Radio KOFA, where we celebrated before that a day in music history. Right before that, it was this day back in 1969 when the most famous crosswalk photo was ever taken. It was the photo of the Beatles in a crosswalk outside of EMI Studios in London. Photographer Ian McMillan was standing on a stepladder while traffic was stopped as he shot that image. A barefoot Paul McCartney later spurred an urban legend there that maybe Paul is dead somehow, is the coded message in that photograph, as it was the cover of the Beatles' Abbey Road album. From Abbey Road, we played the Sun King medley, which of course included Sun King, Mean Mr. Mustard, Polythene Pam, and She Came In Through the Bathroom Window. The medley is really one of the things that was the Beatles' innovation, if you will, on side two of that particular album. This is Crossing Borders on Border Radio, KOFA, borderradioaz.org. 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

That's Twin Forks. That's a folk rock project from Chris Caraba of Dashboard Confessional. 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The Amber Snyder Band, Should Have Known Better. And Bruce Springsteen in there with Better Days. Also, Odessa and Leon Bridges teamed up with Across the Room. That came from Odessa's 2017 album, A Moment Apart. As we wrap up this hour of Crossing Borders with a little bit of Les Elgart.

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2: The weather forecast for Yuma this evening is mostly clear with low around 90, gusts as high as 20 miles per hour, sunny and hot tomorrow with the high near 111. Mostly clear in Parker tonight with low around 89, sunny and hot tomorrow with a high near 113, and partly cloudy in Quartzsite this evening with low around 90, sunny and hot tomorrow with a high near 114.
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interesting way to start off this hour of music here on Crossing Borders. That is the late Kinky Friedman with a very recent and probably his last release. See You Down the Highway comes from the Poet of Motel 6, released last year. It is a posthumous release, as the Texas satirist, novelist, and singer-songwriter passed away in 2024 after a career that made him a genuine folk hero of the Lone Star State. That gets this hour of Crossing Borders started off here. 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Some possibly familiar artists that we'll have coming up for you this hour include Keisha Cole, Camp, Ashante, Coldplay very shortly, Simon and Garfunkel with a little This Day in Music History a little bit later on this hour. But right now, we're going to keep things going with Ollie Alexander, formerly the frontman of Years and Years, and this is a track called Cupid.